One day, you'll meet that person and you'll know. I mean, they don't come up to you and say, I am the person. But you'll know because you've seen that face and heard that laugh and been lost in those eyes somewhere. Somewhere. They're just around the corner, but if you break into a run every time you get to a corner, you won't find them because they're not there yet. They're somewhere. The first time you get that feeling, it's like being spiked. Because you don't really know what's going on. And I was 18 at the time, so I really didn't know what was happening. Anyway, I saw him and I just thought, oh, if he doesn't kiss me, I'll die. So I followed him to the men's room and he stared at me and I stared at him and we go for dinner and then we go for it.

I died. And he came back and I was reborn. Oh God, I love him. I love him. So it's still love and everything's going and everything's flowing. And he calls me up and he says, my sister's coming. So I show her a good time. I mean, she wasn't that groovy or anything, right? But at the end of the weekend, we go to my parents' house for dinner. And the family's there and she gets out the family snacks like you do. And everyone's looking, you know, not really looking. And she passes them around.

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And he says to me, okay, baby, this is how we do. We go, you and me, we start fresh from scratch with nothing. Leave everything, you and me, from scratch with nothing, you and me. 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You know the ones that go all the way around the sides? Not then, when it was bubbling, but now. You want to go now. I would not like it on a train. I would not like it on a plane. 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

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Somewhere. And when you get that feeling of love so desperate that you'll die, you'll always be reborn, if not by him, by someone somewhere. 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
1: That's cool and deadly.
0: Oh, you're so cool and deadly, dog.
1: Oh, so are you.
0: Oh, yes, it's my favourite colour. 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
3: Hello, I'm Adam Evans with the NIRS News. Labor needs to keep an eye on petrol and diesel prices before deciding whether to restore the fuel tax in full. That's what the federal opposition believes. In March, the federal government halved the levy when the US-Israeli war in Iran started. With reports of a peace deal underway, the energy market is expected to stabilise when the Strait of Hormuz reopens. Liberal leader Angus Taylor says the lower fuel tax should stay in place until there's a sustained drop at the pump.
4: Well, let's see what happens to the fuel price over the next little while. It's come down, the crude oil price at least has come down overnight, and we'd expect that to flow through to the bowser, but let's see if it's sustained. I mean, I think this is the big question everyone's got.
3: The family of an Indigenous man who died in police custody in Alice Springs will have to wait another year for answers. Gumajai White died in Alice Springs in May 2025 after two plainclothes police officers held him down in a supermarket, sparking national outrage and rallies calling for an independent investigation. Last month, the Northern Territory Director of Public Prosecutions decided not to prosecute the officers. NT Coroner Elizabeth Armitage has scheduled a four-week inquest for April next year. According to Counsel Assisting the Coroner, Peggy Dwyer SC, Gumajai White's family requested the inquest be delayed so that all evidence could be heard in one four-week block. The coroner also extended an order suppressing CCTV and body-worn camera footage from the supermarket from publication. UK Prime Minister Keir Starmer has announced he will be imposing a social media ban for under-16s like Australia. However, he said the UK will go further and will also impose restrictions on gaming and live streaming platforms which allow children to talk to strangers. The news has been welcomed by Daisy Greenwell, who is the co-founder and director of the Smartphone Free Childhood campaign.
5: Oh, it's really, really exciting. This is a huge day for childhood in Britain, and I think parents everywhere across the country are celebrating, because this didn't start in Westminster. This started around kitchen tables, playgrounds, WhatsApp groups, and parents got together and they organised because they knew something wasn't right, and nobody was listening, and nobody was listening, and today it feels like our government finally listened.
3: That was Ms Greenwell on the ABC. Federal police have left open the door to investigate allegations a group of Australians were kidnapped, tortured and raped by Israeli authorities when they were trying to deliver aid to Gaza. 11 Australians took part in the Global Summit Flotilla to Gaza in May when they were detained in international waters at gunpoint before being imprisoned and eventually deported from Israel. Members of the group claim they experienced violence, sexual assault and abuse while in custody of the Israelis. Some of the Australian participants met with Foreign Affairs Minister Penny Wong and senior members of the Australian Federal Police yesterday afternoon at Parliament House. A memorandum of understanding aiming to end the war in the Gulf has already been signed by US President Donald Trump, Vice President J.D. Vance and Iranian Parliamentary Speaker Mohammad Bagher Khalibaf, who heads the negotiating team. The official also confirmed there will be a signing ceremony on Friday. We'll have more coming up next.
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3: To sport, and in the FIFA World Cup, Cape Verdeans are celebrating after the national team pulled off a nil-all draw against world number two Spain in Atlanta.
8: Today, the dream come true. We compete against Spain, and it's one of the best national team in the world. And we are very, very happy, very proud of all of the player, all the people from Cape Verde.
3: That was Verde goalkeeper Vozina, who's also named player of the match during the country's World Cup debut. The 40-year-old became an internet sensation for his 7 saves during the game, with his Instagram going from 50,000 followers to 3.5 million in the hours after the match. If you have any stories that you'd like to share with us, you can send us an email to news@nirs.org.au. 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Rain in Tandanya, Adelaide, partly cloudy and 16 degrees in Boorloo, Perth, and sunny in Garramulla, Darwin with a top of 32. If you have any stories that you'd like to share with us, you can send us an email to news@nirs.org.au. That's news@nirs.org.au.
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1: Yes, very good morning, you deadly mob. Welcome back to your deadly program, National Talk Black. It is I, Trevor Tim, Trinity Trev Murray from the Curry. I come to you live from First Station Radio Station here in Cairns on Yidinji Country. That's BBM Bumblebee Media, 98.7 FM. And we go across the country thanks to NERS, National Digital Radio Service. Have your saying, yarn up strong. Now, we have Men's Health Week and simple conversations to support dads, mental health and shape kids' well-being. So this is National Men's Health Week, and it goes from 15 to 21 June. In actual fact, I would say Men's Health Week is 365 days a year. But experts from Triple P, Positive Parenting Program, are encouraging dads, granddads and father figures to embrace something simple but powerful, everyday conversations that support their own well-being and their family's well-being. Look, with that, I'm going to catch up a yarn with Dr. Alan Rolfe, Triple P International Head of Training and Clinical Psychologist on the line. Dr. Alan, good morning. How are you?
2: Morning, Trevor. Pretty good, thank you.
1: Fantastic. Thank you for coming to the program. Where are you based, Dr. Allen?
2: Well, the Triple P International is based in Brisbane, but I'm down on the Gold Coast.
1: Okay, fantastic. So here we are upon us, 15 to 21 June, National Men's Health. And all we're talking about, Dr. Allen, is a simple conversation to support dad's mental health and shape kids' well-being. Keep it simple, as I would say.
2: Yeah, that's absolutely right. It's an opportunity, really, to, as you said in your introduction, it really should be 365 days, but it does give us a chance to shine a light on and pause for a moment and reflect on how dads are doing.
1: Yeah, look, fantastic. And when we're talking about simple conversations, it could be having a cup of tea and how are you? How are you traveling? What have you been doing with yourself?
2: Yeah, that sort of stuff. Yeah, that's exactly right. I mean, it doesn't have to be a big deal. I mean, looking for the brief opportunities just to catch up, share a few comments, ask about how they're doing, share a little bit about how you're doing. Keeping those networks going is really important.
1: Yeah, so true. Triple P International, Triple P, which is Positive Parenting Program. Can you tell us a bit about that, please, Dr. Allen?
2: Sure. Well, the program's available nationwide. 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So it's really aimed at helping parents be the best parents they can be. So it's not about a bad parent needing to do better. It's about everybody being able to do a little bit better.
1: Yeah, it is. Just simple things in life, you know. And as they're saying, the old saying, you don't have to be sick to get better. So every day and every way, I'm getting better and better. So it's an inch-by-inch process, a step-by-step process, isn't it?
2: That's exactly right. So it's just looking for those little opportunities on a daily basis to check how you're going and check in with, you know, your local friends, your partners. Because it's really important to be able to show children how to deal with stressful situations. And they learn a lot from watching their parents. And so if dads can manage their own stress and help out in that way, it really does give a good model for the children to follow.
1: Yeah, exactly right. That conversation, are we talking about fathers having conversation with their sons, or we're talking about fathers having conversation with their next door neighbor or even the brother across the other side of town? What are we talking there, Doc?
2: I think we're talking about all of those things. Everyone has different opportunities. I mean, obviously people are sometimes restricted in their social network, so it makes it a bit harder for them. So they have to look for opportunities that come along. So, yes, it's about creating networks, both adult to adult, adult to child, in as many ways as that are available.
1: Doctor, we find that some men don't talk. They feel as though, I've got this, I'm a warrior, I can't be shown weakness. What do you say to that, Doctor?
2: Well, I think that's certainly true. It's certainly been historically the case that men have been much more difficult to open up. I think there's a kind of a sense that I'm strong, I should be able to fix this, I don't need to ask anybody's help. But that's just not true.
1: Sure.
2: And the risk there, of course, is that you bottle things up until it becomes so big that it's really hard to deal with. So just trying to deal with it on a day-to-day basis while things are small and manageable is really a much better way to go.
1: Yeah, and I saw a exercise on stage at a motivational seminar, and the chappie said on stage, so here we are, all the 10 of us, there's 10 people on stage, here we are, write on a piece of paper, your problem, what's happening with your life, what problems you got. Now, write on a piece of paper, put it in the bucket, and they put all the problems in there, and everybody grab out a problem. And they looked at that problem and thinking, whoa, give me mine back, please, sort of thing, you know. So we tend to make mountains out of molehills sometimes, don't we? I mean, like, and don't want to be disrespectful to people's thought process or what's going on in their mind, but if you're talking about it, you can probably see light at the end of the tunnel, I would think.
2: Well, that's right, and sometimes it seems like a huge thing until you talk to someone else yes. and you realise that maybe it's not as bad as you thought it was going to be.
1: Yeah, exactly. And there we are talking about simple conversations. Fantastic. And that's the theme, or that's the attack for Men's Health Week for this year, 2026, 15-21 June. Dr. Allen, thank you very much for sharing. Big shout out to Triple P International and the work that they're doing, and that's our positive parenting program. Fantastic. And thank you for sharing, Dr. Allen. And let's have the simple conversations up and running.
2: Thanks, Trevor.
1: You take care. Bye-bye.
2: Okay, bye now.
1: A beautiful yarn. That's Dr. Allen Rolfe, his name is. And we're talking about simple conversations to support dad's mental health and shape kids' well-being. And we're having like little simple conversations, what we're talking about there. Dr. Allen Rolfe, Triple P International Head of Training and Clinical Psychologist, said this comes at a time when many parents and carers are feeling increasing pressure from finances, from work, and the demands of daily life. And research from Equamundo highlights the scale of the issue. The men accounting for 3/4 of suicide deaths and being less likely to seek support, particularly First Nation men, those in rural and remote communities, and LGBTQI people as well. So Triple P's three simple phrases to help parents talk about their feelings and model healthy coping strategies. I had a stressful day. How about you? Acknowledges feeling overwhelmed and shows children it's okay to talk about stress. I might need a bit of help with this. Normalizes reaching out and reinforce that no one has to manage everything on their own. This is tough, but we'll get through this. Provides reassurance and models claims, helping build children's confidence and resilience. So there are ideas, there's little exercises and simple conversations that can create a nice platform, a strong foundation for your future ahead. So there it is, your mob. Reach out. This is your daily program, National Talk Black. Have you saying yarn up strong? We come to you live from First Nation Radio Station here in Cairns on Yidinji country. That's BBM Bumblebee Meeting, 98.7 FM. 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

0: G'day, you mob. 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
1: Yes, very good morning, you Daily Mob. Welcome back to your daily program, National Talk Black. It is I, Trevor Tim, 20 Trevor Murray from the Curry. I come to you live from First Station Radio Station here in Cairns on Yidinji Country. BBM, Bummerbib Media, 98.7 FM. And we go across the nation, thanks to NERS, National Digital Radio Service. Have your saying, Yan Up Strong. Now, young Australians juggling mortgages, babies and chemotherapy as cancer rates soar. Rates of bowel cancer among Australians aged 20 to 29 have more than doubled, while diagnoses among 30 to 39 years old have tripled, as experts warn Australia is now facing a major early onset GI cancer crisis. We're going to catch up a yarn now with a deadly sister, Ebony Gaylor, GI cancer lived experience advocate. On the line, Ebony, good morning. How are you?
2: Good, thanks. Good morning to you too, Trevor.
1: Thank you very much for coming to the program. Where are you based?
2: I am down in very cold, wooden,
1: cold
2: Victoria.
1: As you said, cold. You said Victoria. Yes, the wind blew over my back of my neck here. I'm in Cairns, far north Queensland. Thank you for coming to the program. And look, advocate you are, cancer lived experience, GI we're talking. Tell us about your journey, please, my sister.
2: Sure. I was 38 and living a regular life with a nice little seven-year-old in tow, working hard and doing all the things, and had some gut issues that I thought maybe were like IBS type things. They just wouldn't get better. All the usual tricks I do to try and get on top of my health just wouldn't make the issues go away. So caught up with my GP and she popped me in for a colonoscopy because she's an amazing GP.
1: Yes.
2: And 5 days later, found out I had colorectal cancer.
1: Okay. So how long ago was that, Ebony?
2: That was, we're coming up to 5 years now. So
1: 5 years,
2: it was, I was 38 at the time and had a couple of solid years of full-on intensive treatment.
1: Yep.
2: And then still coming out of the recovery, it's that life after cancer that people don't talk about, but yeah.
1: You're still on the journey then, are you not?
2: Well, I'm no evidence of disease for the last couple of years, which
1: sure.
2: is amazing. But as anybody who's been through big medical trauma or issues knows, you're left with a very different body and mind and heart and spirit after it. And so very happy and proud to be cancer-free and just navigating the body I'm now left with or living with, I guess.
1: Well, strength be with you and thoughts and prayers going out to you. Here you are, lived experience. But also the message then comes to the forefront in regard to no matter what age you are, take care of yourself, look after yourself, do your normal checkups and work towards making life great because you don't know what's around the corner, I would say, Ebony.
2: Yeah, that's exactly right. And I think that's what it really threw up for me. It was, cancer was the last thing I expected to be dealing with when I was 38. And so it very quickly helps you figure out what's important in life and who's important in life. And having family and community around you is really crucial and couldn't have got through it without them.
1: Yeah, look, so powerful. Just paint the picture then. Has there been big changes in your life and regarding work and regarding fitness, dietary, all that sort of stuff?
2: Yeah, definitely. I think particularly with GI cancers and colorectal, you know, you're talking really significant surgeries. I was stage three, so I had large portions of my bowel and rectum removed, lots of chemo, radiation, which all sort of have an impact on your body. You're told to make sure you don't want to have any more kids because it affects your fertility, obviously, the ability to work and hold down a job. So I can't work in the same way that I did before cancer. So all of those things have a massive impact that are really challenging. But as I say, it also makes you focus on what matters, which is part of the reason I live out here by the beautiful mountains now and focus on the important things in life.
1: Beautiful. And you put your hand up to become a lived experience advocate for GI cancer. Tell us about that thought process.
2: Not something I thought of.
1: Yeah, thank you. That's right.
2: Trevor, I remember when I went into cancer, I thought, I don't really want to make cancer friends and I don't want to be a cancer poster girl, but there's some really important messages that do need to get out there. We are young people, you know, in your 30s going through cancer treatment, and the treatments are just not designed for somebody who's 38. trying to support their family, hold down a job, and then plans to live for another 40, 50 years. So I'd really love to see improvements in early diagnosis and young people paying attention to their bodies.
1: Yes.
2: I'd love to see improvements in the types of treatments and services that are offered to people with bowel cancer, because it's a pretty lonely journey.
1: Sure.
2: And so, yeah, I put my hand up to be part of an organisation called GI Cancer Trials, which do really important trials in relation to GI cancers across Australia and New Zealand. Also got some great work that they've done called Seed Pod of Yarns, which is really about aiming to develop culturally safe relationships with First Nations patients who are navigating cancers as well. So encourage people to check that out. But I think that, you know, we have no shortage of very talented doctors, researchers who have great ideas about how to improve the early onset cancers. We just need to find the research dollars and channel those research dollars into the right trial.
1: Sure. So that creates then, you could say, another network with other people, lived experiences. Friendships are formed and it just broadens the network, and then the word gets out more stronger regarding looking after yourself, I would think.
2: Yeah, that's exactly right. And I think the more we can be talking about how we look after ourselves and each other, the better. This is, you know, a hard topic for people to talk about. And I think we expect cancer to look like an old person's disease or an unhealthy person's disease.
1: Exactly, yeah.
2: And it's, you know, I was the fittest and healthiest person in my community probably. So we need to get to the bottom of it. So the more we can be talking about it with our community, the better it is for everyone.
1: Look, so powerful. We're all in this together. And like I said, love, thoughts, prayers are going out to you. And stay strong. And a big shout out to the other advocates and the work that you guys are doing. But thank you for your yarn. On top of that, you stay warm down there.
2: Thanks for the well wishes.
1: And we'll yarn soon, sister. You take care. All the best, eh?
2: Thanks very much.
1: Bye, Ebony. A beautiful yarn there. Ebony Gaylor, her name is, GI Cancer Lived Experience Advocate, and just talking about the journey. But as the statement states, young Australians juggling mortgages, babies and chemotherapy as cancer roars, rates soar. So they are soaring in regard to the numbers, as I read earlier. Rates of bowel cancer among Australians aged 20 to 29, young ages, have more than doubled. But while diagnoses among 30 to 39-year-olds have tripled. So it's not an age thing. It's not an elderly thing. It's not an old person thing. Do your checkups. Look after yourself. Take care and watch, of course, the drinking and the smoking and what have you and what you're putting into your body. But big shout out there to Ebony. Thank you very much. This is your daily program, National Talk Black. 1 hour program live here at the First Nation Radio Station here in Cairns on Yidinja Country. BBM Bumrabip Media, 98.7 FM. And we go across the nation thanks to NERS, National News Radio Service. 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

Pungu bayan ba goyan anji ngayo garain yalan ji jalbo jungkur ji mobil kurang.

0: 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That's 1300 303 143. 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
1: 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It is I, Trevor Tim, Trendy Trev Murray from the Curry. 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And go across the nation thanks to NERS, National News Radio Service. All the acronyms, we've got BBM, we're talking NERS, NIRS. Well, we're talking NAB, National Australia Bank, and IBA, Indigenous Business Australia. 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With that, we're going to catch up a yarn with David Knights, Indigenous Business Australia, IBA CEO, and got David on the line. David, good morning. How are you?
2: Good. Thanks, Trevor. Yourself?
1: I'm well. Thank you, my friend. Where are you based, David?
2: I'm in Naam.
1: Naam. All right.
2: Down,
1: fantastic.
2: Down in Victoria.
1: Cold country. I'm here, Cairns, far north Queensland, hillbilly up north.
2: It'd be nice to be up there, mate, at this time of year, I can tell you.
1: Yeah, like I said, I'm talking to you with singlet on and football shorts, mate. Mate, look, thank you very much for coming to the program. Look, we're talking about a fantastic joint venture, NAB, IBA, launching guarantee to unlock lending for First Nation businesses. Look, a fantastic opportunity for our mob to get in business. And let's just talk about this fantastic joint venture and the process. How can people get involved in regarding applications and also the success of applicants? Please.
2: Yeah, sure. Thanks, Trevor. So, look, we as IBA formed a partnership with NAB back in 2023, and we're really, really pleased to be able to support Indigenous communities and businesses with this new arrangement with NAB. And effectively, how it operates, Trevor, is. If you are an Indigenous business, you can either currently bank with NAB or approach NAB directly.
1: Okay.
2: We as IBA, as part of the government, will support and guarantee up to 50% of the value of a business loan.
1: Mm-hmm.
2: The business can borrow up to $1 million.
1: Okay.
2: So what we're doing here is trying to provide more options to Indigenous-owned and run businesses.
1: Mm-hmm.
2: You've got the choice. You can still come to IBA. We provide support to over 600 Indigenous businesses at the moment. Or if you've got a relationship with NAB, you can go to NAB. Our job is to help.
1: And it still falls on, if they go straight directly to NAB, it still falls under this joint venture if they're not dealing with IBA direct? Yep.
2: Yes, it can do, Trevor. Lovely. Yeah, lovely. Yeah. So, it's a standard loan with NAB, but it's what's called the Indigenous Business Guarantee that sits underneath it.
1: Okay, fantastic. So, in regards to that, and applications, and IBA are also there to support the Indigenous business applicant in regard to dotting I's, crossing T's, looking at their business, helping a business strategy as such. And does that come into play?
2: Yeah. So we're very proud of all of the business support workshops that we provide, whether that's for people wanting to get into business or more recently we've been doing some business growth workshops as well. I'm frequently getting asked as I go around the country, how do we grow and scale our business? There's more Indigenous businesses that are acquiring other businesses as well. So it's a real growth area and, IBA, it's our job to keep up.
1: Fantastic. And so we're talking about people in business or about to start a business, either way, yep?
2: Yeah, either way. For these sort of loan amounts or the bigger loan amounts, you're more likely to be in business already.
1: Yes.
2: And, you might already have an arrangement with NAB. What we're trying to do is make sure that Indigenous businesses can access capital, to fund their businesses more easily than what they can do today.
1: Fantastic. And any loans, of course, it goes per the business, the amount of money that's coming in, so to speak, to see that they can pay back the loan. That sort of conversation goes on as well, doesn't it?
2: Yeah, that's right. So the relationship for these for the guarantee primarily sits between the customer and NAB. Mm. We as IBA will make sure that under our rules of minimum 50% ownership and mm-hmm. and First Nations active management of the business that you're eligible to access that guarantee. But the customer, will go through NAB's standard, assessment and responsible lending practices.
1: And, of course, when we're talking business, David, we're talking about any business. It could be a cultural business, whether it be artefacts or what have you, or it could be a young person who just finished his apprenticeship as a mechanic and now wants to open up his own mechanical business. Either way, yep.
2: Yeah, that's right, Trevor. So, primarily it's about either establishing a new business. These can be franchise businesses as long as they're First Nations owned, purchasing an existing business or purchasing business assets, which, could include an owner-occupied commercial property, for example, or funding a business expansion.
1: Lovely, fantastic. And with IBA, you've been the CEO. Can you give us some figures, some numbers regarding successful applicants? And if you want to mention some applicants who are now up and running a fantastic business, some success stories.
2: Yeah, sure, Trevor. So, if I just talk about IBA for a minute, we're really proud of our support of First Nations businesses and families getting into housing. So we will deliver and support nearly 650 Indigenous families to get into homes this year.
1: Okay.
2: So that's really really pleasing. And then on the
1: business home loan, so that's a different venture as well, isn't it?
2: Yes. So that's where IBA originally came from, was supporting Indigenous families into housing. And then on the business side, as I sort of said earlier, in fact, I think we've got more than 600 businesses. We've got nearly 700 businesses in various different stages of development.
1: Yes.
2: And they're all predominantly going really well, really, really pleased with the progress of how they're going.
1: David, what about the space regarding engagement of non-Indigenous businesses at the table in regarding joint ventures or working with alongside a First Nation business? Is that applicable? Is that happening?
2: Oh, Trevor, it is. There's the rule sets around 51% ownership of Indigenous business.
1: Okay.
2: There's a really active management of the First Nations leaders in the business, and that's core to what IBA does. We want to make sure that we're truly supporting Indigenous owned and led businesses. But that doesn't stop joint ventures and Indigenous businesses growing as they are around the country.
1: Okay, fantastic. So for applicants out there, how do they apply, and what's the process? Do you then call them up or respond to an email regarding set up a interview as such, and does the progress starts there?
2: So if you want to utilise this Indigenous Business Guarantee via NAB, you can just contact NAB via their standard phone. I think it's 132265 from memory. You can go into a local branch and they'll point you in the right direction.
1: Okay, and if an applicant is unsuccessful, do you help them regarding what they need to do, go away, do dot I's cross T's and then come back, say, 6 months later? Is that...
2: Yeah, Trevor, that's our job. We want to make sure that Indigenous-owned and led businesses are successful.
1: Okay.
2: So we're here to work with people.
1: Fantastic. David, thank you for sharing. All the best to your team. Keep doing what you're doing. Have a great day, and we'll talk soon, my friend. Stay warm.
2: No worries. Thanks for your time, Trevor. I appreciate it.
1: Bye-bye. A beautiful yarn there. David Knight's his name is, Indigenous Business Australia, IBA CEO, and talking about the fantastic joint venture, NAB, National Australia Bank, with IBA, launching a guarantee to unlock lending for First Nation businesses. 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It's worth throwing the iron in the fire, and IBA help you through the process. And their goal is to make it a successful application. So there it is. Got to be in it to win it. This is your daily program, National Talk Black.

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0: Hello, I'm Sasha Foote. A senior opposition MP says it's too early to be doing deals with One Nation ahead of the next election. The minor party has enjoyed a meteoric surge in popularity. While support for the coalition continues to dwindle, it's prompted suggestions that two political outfits will need to form an alliance in order to defeat Labor. But Andrew Hastie says he's fighting for an outright Liberal and National government.
1: You know, Pauline Hanson and James Ashby have declared war on me. They said they're coming for Canning, so I don't negotiate. If they want war, I'm going to give them war.
0: The Reserve Bank of Australia is expected to keep interest rates on hold when it hands down its latest determination. The cash rate is widely forecast to remain unchanged at 4.35% this afternoon. There have been three consecutive rate hikes so far this year. Donald Trump says he hopes the United States and Iran can form a good relationship going forward after striking a peace deal to end the conflict. The US president has confirmed the Strait of Hormuz will be fully open by Friday when negotiators meet to formally sign the agreement in Geneva. Foreign policy expert Nigar Enger says there are still questions about whether Lebanon is included in the deal.
2: The reality is, we're going to have to see whether this test holds from now until Friday, when both parties are supposed to meet in Geneva to do a physical signing ceremony. And we'll have to see whether or not the Lebanon file front remains quiet and safe in order for both parties to sign.
0: Australians are being warned it could be months before petrol prices return to normal. The federal government is expected to decide in coming days if it will maintain the current reduction to the fuel excise. New South Wales has been identified as the worst state for dog-related attacks on posties in the country. More than one-third of all reported cases took place in the state over the past 6 months. Australia Post's Russell Munro says there are simple ways dog owners can prevent an incident.
3: Understand when the postie is going to be coming to your property to deliver that parcel. And when they do, or when they're going to arrive, make sure that you secure your dog behind a locked door or gate. Keep the dog secured away until the posties left the property.
0: Also making news, figures show more Australians are staying in their jobs for longer due to cost of living pressures. Australian HR Institute research shows employee turnover has fallen by about 11% in the last 6 months. Checking sport, Collingwood's Josh Dacos says he's leaving off-field moments to lease management as reports surface that the Pies are offering a multi-million dollar three-year deal to Lions veteran Lachie Neale and are chasing Port star Zach Butters. Harrison Petty has been ruled out of Melbourne's top four shaping clash against Adelaide on Saturday after straining his hamstring. At the World Cup, Iran is taking on New Zealand. Saudi Arabia and Uruguay have drawn one all. Cape Verde has held Spain to a nil-all draw. That's the latest. I'm Sasha Foote.

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1: 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Of course, the time is 12:06, and the temperature is 14 degrees, high of 19 today, believe it or not, and bloody cloudy outside, and still no rain, which is fantastic. But we're going to get straight stuck into it, and we are going to kick off with my man Bujara, which I absolutely love this song, probably one of my favourites so far of his, and we're going to kick things off. But don't forget, 94711305 is our number if you want to give us a call here and request any songs. But we got a bit higher by Bujara, playing for you next here on 3KD, Cool and Deadly.

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1: That was our very own Bujara and also Pagnu with their single from 2001, released in May of 28th. And yes, with Stranger Love. Absolutely ripper song. Absolutely love them, them two groups and bands together and artists as well. And when we're all together, and it's a powerhouse song as well, reaching here at number 15 on our ARIA's charts for 2021 and also 34 in New Zealand. And our very next song here, which is Time is 12:14 on Hickory Dickory Dockle 3 K&D, and a little bit of Matchbox 20 for your Double Hit Tuesdays, and Bright Lights are playing for you next here on 3 K&D, Cool and Deadly.
2: She got out of town on a railway New York bound.

Hello, Lovin'. Let Me Love You by Mario. Yes, a song of his very first album in 2004. And, of course, we had a little bit of Mario again because it's Double Hit Tuesdays, of Here I Go Again, it's of the same album, and of Turning Point. And that peaked here on, number five on our Irish charts. So how good's that? Both of them songs. And our very next song, which before I actually do, is because it's 12:30 currently and 15 degrees, high of 19 today, but if you look outside, bloody dark and gloomy. And yeah, I don't know how you're going to go for a walk, but I'm not sure if it's going to bucket down or not, but it's never know. But of course, less than a month away is NAIDOC week, and so I can't believe that already. And so plenty of activities right around here in Melbourne, and of course, whatever state you're in. Around Australia, that is, if you're tuning in into other states. Make sure you go into melbourne.vic.gov.au/NAIDOC week/events and bringing up the calendar for you as well, because we've got the dinner, the NAIDOC ball that's happening right around the state as well. There's several different ones, and the main one is all sold out. So if you're lucky enough to snag a ticket and somewhere else, or something, you know, get asked on a date. And I got a spare one because I'm trying to take someone on a date by then. But you never know, probably just rock in there by myself. But yeah, so if you want any tickets, hopefully get some soon. And just ask around. Don't be ashamed to ask. If you don't ask, you don't get the ones only like no. So the answer's no for you if they don't have anything. But yeah, it's all happening. So make sure you go on to melbourne.vic.gov.au/events/NAIDOC week and see what's around Melbourne for NAIDOC week as well, to enjoy the whole week. So and look at something different. That'd be fantastic. But our very next song got here for the Double Hit Tuesdays is a bit of Shaggy, and this is his, I believe, second album back in the 90s, called Hot Shot, and this one is called Hot Shot as well. Play for your next 3K&D Corn Deadly.

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0: My girl just caught me.
1: You made her catch you?
0: I don't know how I let this happen.
1: But who?
0: The girl next door, you know?
1: Man.
0: I don't know what to do.
1: Say it wasn't you.
0: All right.

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bit of Shaggy there for your Doublehead Tuesdays. It wasn't me and a hot shot as well. Time is 1:40 at the moment. Dark and gloomy outside. Cuddle weather, but I'm full of energy through that because I've got no woman to cuddle up with or anyone to do that. But, you know, our very next song here for your Doublehead Tuesdays is we're still locked in the 90s and it's the Corries. And this is the song called Only When I Sleep. Playing for you next here in 3KD, Cool and Deadly.

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2: Yes, welcome back to the show. The time is 12:49, so I'm going to bounce off until the 1 o'clock news hits, and I'm going to bring you back another hour of Power of Double Hit Tuesdays. Of course, that was the Corys with Breathless and, of course, Only When I Sleep to get you into your feels. Our very next song here is Hilltop Hoods and with a great song called Chase That Feeling. That's playing for you next here in 3KND. Cool and deadly like yourself, you beautiful bitches.

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Wardell Refrigerators, the cooler choice. The dieting revolution taking

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4: My name's Alana Cole. I'm the Managing Director of Queerly Represent Me. 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

0: Hello, I'm Emily Minnie. The federal government admits mortgage holders will be closely watching the Reserve Bank's interest rate decision this afternoon. The RBA is widely tipped to keep the official cash rate on hold at 4.35%, giving Australians some reprieve following three hikes so far this year. Finance Minister Katie Gallagher says she won't speculate on the RBA's next move.
1: I mean, our job is to make sure we're doing what we can to help people with cost of living while inflation remains a bit higher than we'd like. And while we have some of the global uncertainty and the global impacts we've been seeing from the war in the Middle East, and we remain focused on that.
0: Experts warn the process of reopening the Strait of Hormuz to pre-war traffic levels could be messy. The shipping route is expected to be fully open by Friday, when the peace deal between Iran and the United States is expected to be formally signed. Grilled is being taken to court over claims it overstated the environmental benefits around its Tree Day Tuesday promotion. The consumer watchdog alleges the fast food chain misled customers about donating $1 for every burger purchased on a Tuesday over a three-year period. ACCC chairwoman Gina Cascott-Lieb says the detailed conditions of the promotion meant most purchases did not qualify for the donation.
2: This is a form of greenwashing because it had the potential to mislead many consumers nationwide about the environmental benefits of their purchase.
0: Four men are in custody as part of investigations into the sexual assault of a woman in Melbourne's CBD. Police say the 19-year-old was attacked by a group of men after leaving a bar at South Yarra 2 weeks ago. A 19-year-old and three 20-year-olds were arrested in a raid at a home in Glenroy this morning. Figures show more Australians are staying in their jobs for longer due to cost of living pressures. Australian HR Institute research shows employee turnover has fallen by 11% in the past 6 months. Spokeswoman Sarah McCann-Bartlett says redundancy levels are also down.
3: Employers don't want to make big decisions about making people redundant. They've gotten used to a really tight labour market.
0: And Australia Post customers are being reminded to keep their dogs safely secured while expecting a delivery. Fresh data shows there's been a 5% increase in dog-related attacks on posties in the last 6 months. Checking sport, Essendon great Matthew Lloyd wants anyone who doesn't want to be at the Bombers to be shown the door. Zach Merritt reportedly still wants to leave, while Jordan Ridley could also walk at the end of the season. And the Melbourne Stars and Renegades are likely to play in the Big Bash next season as privatisation takes a small step forward. The state's agreeing to a self-determination model, but still needs the support of the players. That's the latest. I'm Emily Minnie.
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1: A mystic view. The Pussycat Dolls there. We're stuck with you and Beep to kick off the last hour for a cheeky Tuesday. Double hit Tuesdays, that is. And time is, of course, 1:10. And someone just came up with me. And, of course, I'm in chats here. A national highway tour around Australia, which is the biggest one, loops around Rotorua in Australia. Me doing comedy shows for charity. Yeah, about that. Something that I'll be the very first comedian to ever witness this. Is, of course, it's 14,500 kilometres, and I'll be filling up at least 250 times. That'd be absolutely fantastic. But so, you know, that's in the works. I'm going to look into this if we can get any funding or, you know, anything like that. But you know, that'll be absolutely huge. But yeah, how's that? I just thought I might say it to you to get it out there, because you never know, in a few months' time, that could be very possible. I've got a lot of phone calls, and of course I'll try to hit up NRTV and SBS and, of course, Sunrise and Today's Show, and really ramp this up if it was to ever do it. And why not? I'm not in it for money. It'd be nice to, if, you know, but I'll get myself out there. More people will be booking me for shows and stuff. That'll be fantastic. A national route around Australia. I'll be the very first comedian to ever do that, to do my Melbourne International Comedy Festival random things. I've been milking it for a couple of years, so I thought, I was going to start a double whammy on Leongatha on the 9th of September, which I got back from Stratford on the weekend for my first ever theatre hour. I'm going to see if there's any funding. If you know any links or anything that may be possible to do this, everything's possible, of course. I'm ready to just hop in the car and go, really, and, you know, perform. But, you know, if you've got any links of how this could possibly be and help me out here as well, my connections, I think it's very possible that a national tour can, national highway tour around Australia, the outskirts of Australia, to these major cities right around Australia here. And if you've got any links or anything, don't be ashamed to call me up. This can be absolutely huge. And of course, I'll give you shout outs and help you either way as well for helping me. And National Highway Tour, the biggest highway in freeway in Australia. So you never know. But our very next song here is a bit of Clean Bandit for you. And this is with Demi Lovato, and this is a solo play for next year on 3KD's double.

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2: Limited Jason Derulo there with Sweller and a song from, I believe, 2015 that came out, and I believe in Undefeated as well. And absolutely great album, that one, and he's still an icon still today, and songs still live on. Now, the time is 1:27 here on the Dickery Dock of 3KND, and we have a little bit of Lady Hawk for you, and this is Dusk Till Dawn. Play for next 3KND. Cool. Deadly.

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3: So welcome back to the show. The time is 1:38 at the moment, so that's 22 minutes left of the show still to go, and mixing it out right until the 2 o'clock news hits, and I'll whiz off and do a couple more things around the studio before I head home. And of course, gym today is the aim, and if not the gym, it'll be tomorrow for sure. But so yeah, that was a little bit of John Lennon for you with Wild. And now our very next song we've got here, it's a little bit of Phil Collins. Everyone loves a little Phil Collins. We grew up with Phil Collins, especially with Tarzan and many other ones as well. And that really put him on the map as well. So it's fantastic. And we're going to kick away with a song called Another Day in Paradise, followed by the Pointer Sisters and a couple more to roll out the show. So that's pretty much the two artists, and they got one more of Energy by Stacey Coldrip and KLP. I'm not sure exactly what that one is, but it's going to play in there. It's only one song of theirs to touch down to the 2 o'clock news, but I'll bounce in and out and give you a see you later, you know. And of course tomorrow I'll be back here from 12 to 2. So that's all what's happening all the way to 2 o'clock today. Joshy is not well today, so I wish him all the best in the recoveries and stuff, and he'll bounce back tomorrow. But Jackson is with the Undiagnosed podcast, is a new show here every Tuesday, so he'll be in the building tonight from 7 o'clock. So make sure you tune into that one if you liked a bit of difference and more talking and great songs as well. And from 7 o'clock, so Jackson with his new show here every Tuesday. And but we're gonna kick off with Phil Collins with Another Day in the Paradise. Wave Phoenix 3K&D. Cool and D.

as well, and keep it grooving and funking. But Tom is 5:57 now, so 3 minutes left until the 2 o'clock news hits, and only one song to get us through to the 1 o'clock, 2 o'clock news. And yeah, thank you all for joining me. I hope you enjoyed it so far. 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Tomorrow is Wednesday, Hump Day, Frost Day, whatever day you want to call it. Monday in reverse, and of course it's all Aussie and New Zealand Day. Maybe a bit of rock era as well in there. So see if you tune in here same time, 12 to 2, Monday to Friday, and Australian Eastern Daylight Savings Time, but whatever it is, the time it is you're listening now, 2 hours prior is when I start. So tune back in, and I'd love to see you. Don't forget, you can always add me on social media as well. I'm always telling the people who are listening if you want to keep in contact with me. And on social media, A-D-E-N for Aiden and H-I-T-C-H-I-N-S. So I'll just Google my name. It'll come up with all my socials as well. And there's plenty of that stuff there because a whole bunch of things over the years and still continuously to do now. But yeah, thank you for joining me. Have a beautiful day. Keep dry, keep safe, and, you know, all that jazzy stuff. And I'll speak to you guys tomorrow. Take care. Ciao.

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1: Yes, you sure right. The Pointer Sisters of Neutron Dance, a song, of course, a soundtrack from the Beverly Hills Cop with Eddie Murphy, and another song by theirs, because Double Hit Tuesdays. If I'm so excited, another Eddie Murphy movie, of course, from the Nutty Professor, absolute two whammy jams. That's where I found love of them songs, and songs that keep you smiling.

0: Hello, I'm Emma Limini. A supply chain expert warns it could take up to 5 months before oil output in the Strait of Hormuz is restored to its pre-war operations. The critical shipping route is expected to fully reopen on Friday once the United States and Iran sign a peace deal in a formal ceremony. The International Maritime Organization is working with countries in the region to remove any mines from the strait. David Leaney says the first hurdle is allowing the safe passage of the more than 500 vessels stuck in the waterway.
1: Then they've got to get to their destination. Then the oil's got to be processed into fuel. Then those ships have to get from those destinations back to wherever it is around the world that the fuel's being purchased.
0: The federal government says it is analysing how long it will take for oil production and shipping to ramp back up as it considers any extension of the fuel excise cut. As it stands, the reduction of the levy is due to expire at the end of this month, returning an additional 32 cents a litre to the price at the bowser. Leading economists are predicting the Reserve Bank will leave interest rates on hold this afternoon. The cash rate is expected to be held at 4.35% today after three consecutive hikes this year. Victoria's Deputy Premier says he will continue to be a loyal deputy after a leadership spill against Premier Jacinta Allen failed to eventuate. There had been speculation Miss Allen could be removed ahead of the November state election. Education Minister Ben Carroll had been touted as her replacement, but he says he has the job he wants and the internal politics needs to end.
2: There's always been a line under it. I've been a loyal deputy for 3 years and I'll continue to be. I am working every day to make sure we have the best education system in the nation.
0: The federal government is denying claims it is preventing genuine debate about its controversial tax changes to capital gains and negative gearing. The opposition says 2 days is not enough to adequately scrutinise the reforms. Employment Minister Amanda Rishworth has told Nine anyone has had the chance to make a submission.
3: There has already been a Senate inquiry into the 50% capital gains, and overwhelmingly the evidence was presented to that the system needed to change.
0: And craft giant Lincraft will close all of its 60 stores across Australia and New Zealand after more than 80 years in business, blaming the decision on rising operating costs and tough retail conditions. The shops will shut down progressively, but the company will continue to sell online. Checking sport, Geelong says Tom Stewart is no certainty to return for Thursday night's blockbuster against Fremantle in Perth as he recovers from a concussion. Jeremy Cameron is managing a hip complaint but will play. Brisbane forward Lincoln McCarthy will be sidelined for up to 3 more weeks after injuring his calf, and New South Wales will seek inspiration from the AFL in tomorrow night's State of Origin clash against Queensland at the MCG. The Blues have invited Melbourne coach Stephen King into the Sheds pre-game. That's the latest. I'm Emily Minnie.
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1: Hi, this is Clementine Spiller.
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As we stand at the crossroads and we look at our future, the challenge is not to wear the black armband or the white blindfold, but to have the courage and wisdom to mark out a future that we can be proud to hand on to the next generations.

0: Hello, I'm Emily Minnie. The Reserve Bank will keep interest rates on hold for the first time this year. The cash rate is unchanged at 4.35%. Unions argue the federal government's tax reforms will make it easier for workers to purchase property. The final day of an inquiry into Labor's changes to capital gains tax and negative gearing is underway. Business and construction groups have argued the legislation will stifle investment and slow economic growth. But Joseph Mitchell from the ACTU says the laws will make the system fairer.
1: House prices are out of control, and they've been out of control for decades, in large part due to the incredibly unfair tax settings that have been favouring investors over workers and first-time buyers. We're arguing for Parliament to pass these changes to the law.
0: Donald Trump says he hopes the United States and Iran can form a good relationship going forward after striking a peace deal to end the conflict. The US president has confirmed the Strait of Hormuz will be fully opened by Friday when negotiators meet to formally sign the agreement in Geneva. Research suggests spending on end-of-financial-year sales will grow by just under 2% this year. About 6 million Australians plan to shop during the sales, with total spending expected to reach $10.7 billion. The Australian Retail Council's Fleur Brown says households are expected to remain cautious.
2: Year on year, the spending is forecast to grow by just 1.9%. That's well below inflation. So a bit of a disappointing outcome for retailers, but still a huge event on the calendar for many Aussies.
0: The consumer watchdog has launched legal action against Grilled for allegedly exaggerating its eco-friendly claims. The ACCC claims a promised $1 donation per meal on Tuesdays only applied to 4% of purchases. It's alleged the fast food giant used misleading marketing to overstate the true environmental effect of the across 5 million sales. New South Wales has been identified as the worst state in the country for dog-related attacks on posties. More than a third of all reported cases took place in the state over the past 6 months. Australia Post's Russell Munro says there are simple ways dog owners can prevent an incident.
3: Understand when the postie is going to be coming to your property to deliver that parcel. And when they do, or when they're going to arrive, make sure that you secure your dog behind a locked door or gate. Keep the dog secured away until the posties left the property.
0: Checking sport, Harrison Petty has been ruled out of Melbourne's top four shaping clash against Adelaide on Saturday after straining his hamstring. Geelong's Tom Stewart is no certainty to return for Thursday night's blockbuster against Fremantle as he recovers from a concussion. North Melbourne will challenge Paul Curtis's three-match ban for a crunching tackle at the AFL Tribunal tonight. And New Zealand continue the search for their first World Cup win after drawing with Iran 2-2. It was the fourth World Cup match today to end in a draw. That's the latest. I'm Emily.

0: Okay, we're from the Masters Apprentices, 1965 Masters Apprentices. 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

0: Hey there, Harrison Peterson here from NIRS News, coming to you from the lands of the Yuggera and Turrbal peoples. The Reserve Bank Board is holding the interest rate steady after three hikes this year. The board has today voted to keep the cash rate at 4.35% in a unanimous decision.
1: It doesn't make life any easier for people, but it doesn't make life harder either. We welcome this decision from the Independent Reserve Bank to keep rates steady.
0: That's Jim Chalmers, the Federal Treasurer. The next Reserve Bank Board meeting is in August. A rise in drugs like ice has contributed to the deadliest year for drug overdoses in Australia's history. The harm reduction charity, the Pennington Institute, has released details from its annual overdose report for 2024.
2: Methamphetamine particularly has become part of the fabric of regional and rural and metropolitan Australia. It's amazing that we don't, as a community, face up to that challenge.
0: That's John Ryan there from the Pennington Institute on the ABC. The report found there was an average of 7 drug-related deaths a day in 2024. For the first time, people aged 50 to 59 recorded the highest number of unintentional deaths from overdose. The protection of Israeli citizens is more important than any deal signed by the US and Iran. That's what Israel's National Security Minister believes. Itamar Ben-Gvir has called for Israeli troops to stay in Lebanon. It comes after reports that the US and Tehran will sign a peace deal in Switzerland at the end of the week. The deal also includes an end to the bombing of Lebanon by Israel. Sexual abuse and torture claims laid out by Australian pro-Palestine activists are being investigated. The Australian Federal Police have announced the inquiry after 4 members of the Global Sulmond Flotilla met with the Foreign Affairs Minister and senior AFP officials last night. The activists handed the officials documents outlining claims they were raped, kidnapped, and tortured by Israeli soldiers after being detained off the coast of Cyprus last month. Neve Barwick O'Connor is a student and a flotilla member. She says it was an important meeting.
3: The meeting was very emotionally charged, I think. With what we were discussing, it couldn't not be. It was a very poignant meeting, and I would like to believe that it was a step forward on a very, very long path for Australia's accountability.
0: The Israeli embassy has denied the allegations. Working from home for 2 days a week will be a legal right in Victoria from the start of September. Regular casual and part-time workers will also be covered by the new laws. The Victorian government says working from home saves people more than $5,000 a year. The legislation for the changes was introduced in Victorian Parliament today. Once newspapers and the radio were the only way to stay up to date, but now a majority of under-25s are getting their news from elsewhere. That's according to a survey from the University of Canberra, which has found most under-25s have never used a newspaper or gone to radio as a source for news. The survey shows 48% of 18 to 24-year-olds are flocking to Facebook, TikTok and Instagram to stay informed. For the first time, the 2026 Digital Report also found 8 crew are believed dead after a B-52 bomber crashed on takeoff at a US Air Force base in California. Aerial footage shows a charred patch the size of a football field at the Edwards Air Force Base. It's believed the crew's next of kin are being notified, while the names of those on board are expected to be released in the next 24 hours. Moving the sport, and in rugby league, Mitch Moses is being backed to make an impact for New South Wales in the second State of Origin match at the MCG tomorrow night. The Parramatta star missed game one with a hamstring injury. He's been a focal point in media coverage since he was named in the blue squad for game two. New South Wales coach Laurie Daly says Moses will be a key player at the MCG.
4: I think Mitch, anyone that's had anything to do with Mitch, knows he's really, really confident. Great communicator, and for us, he gives us a lot of belief.
0: And in soccer, New Zealand will have to wait another day to claim its first World Cup win. Iran scored the final goal in their game in Los Angeles to secure a 2-2 draw. And that's been the latest from NIRS News.
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7: You've just joined us to the Drive Show, AAA Murray Country. We have Dan Sultan kicking it off with Drover. We are going back to 77. We've got New Pet 99 also happening in this hour as well. What were you yarning about?
8: I'll be talking about more babies is what we
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0: Mick Flannery there, Triple A Murray Country, Annika Louise there as well, and we had Dan Sultan with Drover. We're going back to 1977 right now.
1: 77?
0: Yeah, 77.
1: Mm-hmm.
0: And actually the other one we're doing is 99. They're double numbers. Kenny Rogers was at number one in the UK singles charts with Lucille.
1: Oh, you picked a fine time to leave me with Loose Wheel.
0: It was the American country music singer's first of two hits to ever go number one in UK.
1: Ooh, okay.
0: And I think that is funny because, like, UK does, it's not like, they're not crazy about country.
1: No,
0: right?
1: No.
0: So it's sort of a big deal when a song like that reaches number one over there.
1: Yeah.
0: But too good. Kenny, it was a big deal here. We heard it here all the time.
1: That's right.
0: Lucille coming up next. Kenny Rogers here on Triple A Murray Country, back to 77.

0: Hey there, I'm Juliet from the First Nations team at the ACCC. 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If they say the pay is big and the work is easy, don't trust it. 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That's 1300 303 143. Authorised by the Australian Government, Canberra.
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1: Well, Australia, along with the rest of the world, is apparently experiencing a decline in birth rates. Not having as many babies as we used to. Now we may have the solution from an unusual source. And I'm talking about the man behind Jim's Mowing.
0: Whoa.
1: Jim Penman. He says, sex, drugs, parties and social media have blunted human dopamine responses, and that's led to less interest in faith, community, marriage and producing children. He's written a new book about it. It's called Birth Rate Crisis.
0: Oh, I thought it was cutting someone else's grass. Damn, I'm such an idiot.
1: You never cut someone else's grass, Clay. No, the book's called The Birth Rate Crisis.
0: Jim's Mowing.
1: The Hidden Catastrophe in the Global Decline. What would Jim's Mowing know about? Maybe he's going to have a new franchise. I mean, he's got Jim's Conveyancing, Jim's Dog Wash, Jim's Mowing, Jim's Home Deliveries, Jim's Fencing, Jim's Mobile Mechanics, Jim's Skip Bins, Jim's Jumping Castles, Jim's Party Hire, Jim's Poop Patrol, Jim's Laundry Service. Maybe he's going to start Jim's Babies.
0: Because it's going in such a different direction too, hey? Oh.
1: Jim himself has 10 children. I bet they'll be fighting over the billion-dollar franchise when it comes to the tape, won't it? Who's going to get
0: possibly the... not.
1: He says, religious communities such as the Amish and the Mormons, where sex, porn, social media, gambling, drugs, alcohol, tobacco, calorie-dense food, caffeine, gambling are discouraged, are more likely to have higher fertility rates. Yes, that's because there's nothing else to live for. Imagine getting rid of all that stuff. I mean, I don't understand this approach at all. I don't think that's why we're having less babies. I just think people are, you know, they're staying at home longer, they're getting married later, they're having less kids because of the cost of living. That's what I think.
0: I think you're right. I think you're on the money. I think having gone through COVID, you know, and you mentioned cost of living.
1: Yes. I think all these things have contributed.
0: I think so.
1: Yeah, and people are just not doing it like they used to. I mean, the average age, as we discussed.
0: Are we going to blame all these things that are blunting dopamine, or could we maybe partially blame some of it to maybe the fear-mongering in mass media and maybe the manipulation from people as well?
1: Yeah. Like giant corporations, like, you know, people
0: are they going to have any sort of, you know, show any sort of accountability for that as a person growing up in the 21st century? Like,
1: that's right.
0: Yeah. I don't know.
1: And so I think they're the only people that know what's going on, don't you? I mean, they're experiencing it at the moment. We've had our, you know, we've done our generation a little bit.
0: Yeah.
1: But as we were talking, I think last week about weddings, you know, people, the average age now is in the early 30s now for people to get married.
0: I haven't been to one. We went to Jamie's.
1: Yeah. Here you are, 28. You haven't.
0: And he was, how old was he when he got married?
1: Oh, how many times? So this was his third time. So he was 70.
0: See what I mean? His
1: 70th birthday, yeah.
0: I have to wait for one of my mates to turn 70 before I can go to a wedding.
1: That's your generation, that's right. Yeah. So that's less likely to have babies. So I don't know if Jim's on the money here. Maybe he just should stick to mowing.
0: I'll get the audio book version of your book, Jim.
1: Well, you wouldn't be able to hear it, would you? You're narrating his book while he's mowing. The only bit you'd be able to hear is when he stops to empty the catch out.

0: Ngali Walaba, Nahama Maran. This is the story about the Kamilaroi, about bringing our ancestors back home, lay them to rest, lay them down among the sandalwood and the paper bark, lay them there and let them see the moon, feel the sun and the rain. Our great spirit, Biami, created laws for us to live in harmony with all living things, to grow up and care for country. Songs and dance and ceremonies were created, and kinship laws were dictated. I come from the sandy town of St. George on the banks of the Bolong, a land of sandalwood and box, tea trees, mulga and river gum. We walk this land with the taipans, Yudandali, Bigabella, kangaroos and Dinawan. We swim this river with the yellow belly and the sacred Murray cod. This river is a sacred place for us. Its sandy and black clay banks hold our people's footsteps. Our scent lingers in the long grass, on the river gums, who know me and my family when we come home. This river is alive. It runs and breathes and speaks and gives warning in flood times, swirling and rushing between the banks and under the rocks. This river has always been family, our friend, our home. It pulls me back and calls my spirit home, back to family, to the way of life taught by my elders. When I was a child, my old people told us about forbidden places, burial grounds, where the dead are at rest. And if we came too close, we felt the whispers of the spirits, whispers that sent out a warning. Always be quiet, dignified and respectful. Do not alarm or disturb the dead ones, and never touch their property or take anything. Stop talking and don't move about. Just wait. Be still. The spirits of our ancestors live in our lands and protect and nurture us. To interfere with the remains is to disturb the spirits. This causes anguish to our people. Our dead were buried, secure in their faith in our traditions, that they would rest in peace and become one with the earth, our mother. This is a story about the dead. Your families, your ancestors have been laid to rest with ceremony in a marked plot, kept close in death to those who love them. You know where they are, and there's comfort in that. But what about my people? What about my family? In Australia, the genocide of Aboriginal people included massacres by gunshot and by poisoning. People were rounded up and taken from their homelands in trucks like cattle and imprisoned on reserves. The state controlled their movements, sent them out as slave labor and stole their wages and stole their children. This was an age of Darwinian horror. People of science raided burials, stole bodies from hospitals, prisons and morgues, and embarked on shooting parties. Prized above all were skulls, which were removed from their bodies for scientists to measure and confirm that Aboriginal people were a lower form of human being, from some lower rung of the evolutionary ladder. so to justify treating my people no better, and perhaps worse, than animals. This is the story of discovering these truths. We were deprived of our eternal rest and ended up in cardboard boxes in museums and universities throughout the world. Restless and angry and waiting for rescue.
1: Mom, he's got a didgeridoo. And I said Mom, what are you listening to? And she said, Murray Country on Triple A.

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0: We're coming up to the Power Hour here on Triple A Murray Country. Thelma Plum there and Glenn Campbell before that. Bob Weatherall and halfway also William Barton with Water Horse. We're driving you home. I do have a new pet at home.
1: Oh, do you?
0: Yeah.
1: Ooh.
0: A pet mud crab.
1: A pet mud crab?
0: Yes.
1: Oh,
0: I have a pet mud crab at the moment. I haven't named him.
1: Okay, that's in case
0: he's chilling out.
1: In case you change your mind.
0: Well, I don't want to end up like Homer from, you know, when he has the pet lobster.
1: Yeah, yeah.
0: Usually when I pet something, it's my pet forever.
1: It's a pet forever, yep. You don't want to be tempted.
0: So we'll see what happens. But the tank was there, the tank was set up, so I was like, and the water was good, the conditions were great, so I was like, all right, pet mud crab
1: pet
0: it is.
1: Mud crab, hey.
0: We'll see what happens with
1: that. I noticed your birthday's coming up soon, and you said you were going to have a mud crab party.
0: Oh, I don't know now.
1: You have to catch a few mud crabs.
0: I might have to change up my diet here, bro.
1: I'd be nervous if I was that new pet.
0: Oh, man. Anyway. Power Hour is coming up. We're looking forward to it. Back to 99. Ella Langley coming up next with Choosing Texas here on Triple A Murray Country.

0: Hello, I'm Sarah Wiedersehen. The Reserve Bank has kept the official interest rate on hold following three hikes this year. The RBA has held the cash rate at 4.35%. The decision was unanimous among the nine board members, but the central bank is concerned inflation is still too high. The Prime Minister says he won't delay contentious legislation, which will rein in the capital gains tax discount and negative gearing concessions. An inquiry into the measures will wrap up today after hearing from organisations who support the changes and some who don't. The opposition believes the adjustments will stifle investment. Anthony Albanese argues they'll help more young people get a foot on the property ladder.
1: We are very determined to give people the reform that is needed. We know that for a long period of time housing was ignored by the federal government. What we've done is have a comprehensive plan.
0: There has been no anticipated challenge on the Victorian Premier's leadership. There had been speculation of a leadership spill after a series of polls showing support for Labor and Jacinta Allen had fallen ahead of the November state election. Deputy Premier Ben Carroll had been touted as a replacement, but he has backed Ms Allen's leadership. Opposition leader Jess Wilson says it wouldn't matter who led the Labor Party.
2: I'm not focused on the chaos in the Labor Party. I'm focused on Victorians. I'm focused on listening to them, but most importantly, outlining the solutions we have to the many challenges that this state faces.
0: Research suggests spending on end of financial year sales will grow by just under 2% this year. About 6 million Australians plan to shop during the sales, with total spending expected to reach $10.7 billion. Fleur Brown from the Australian Retail Council says households are expected to remain cautious.
3: Year on year, the spending is forecast to grow by just 1.9%. That's well below inflation. So a bit of a disappointing outcome for retailers, but still a huge event on the calendar for many Aussies.
0: Craft retailer Lincraft will progressively close all 60 of its physical stores across Australia and New Zealand before trading as an online-only business. Management says rising costs and overseas competition are behind the tough decision. And federal police have charged two Mexican nationals over an alleged plot to import methamphetamine hidden in paintwork. Checking sport, Demons coach Stephen King says the club allowing Cozzy Pickett to spend time in Darwin visiting his young brother before flying back to Melbourne to play has helped fuel the superstar's career-best season. Geelong spearhead Jeremy Cameron is a certain starter for Thursday night's blockbuster against Fremantle, but the Cats are coy about Tom Stewart's return from concussion. And at the FIFA World Cup, heavy favourite Spain has been held to a nil-all draw. That's the latest. I'm Sarah Wiedersehen.

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0: 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I'll be playing you all those fabulous hits of the 70s, taking you back in time when life was fun and Australian music ruled. 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

0: 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Here was the site of an experiment with man's most revolutionary discovery, the atom bomb.
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1: The triumph of the tests at Maralinga.

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We want them rights. 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Now this man long Canberra, he been talking about a brand new day. 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

0: Hello, I'm Sarah Wiedersehen. The Reserve Bank has decided to keep interest rates on hold for now, but won't rule out another hike if inflation remains high. The official cash rate will stay at 4.35% after three increases already this year. The decision was unanimous among the nine RBA board members. Governor Michelle Bullock says they'll continue examining economic data.
1: Today's decision does not rule out further tightening in monetary policy if that is what is required to bring inflation down. In making its decisions, the board will be focused on the data and what that suggests about the outlook and risks.
0: The Albanese government will not budge on its timeframe to pass contentious changes to Australia's tax system. There are calls from housing and business groups to extend the inquiry into capital gains tax and negative gearing. The government argues there's been enough consultation and is hoping the Senate will pass its legislation by the end of the month. Ben Robert Smith has had his bail conditions varied, allowing him to attend the official opening of the Anzac Hall at the Australian War Memorial. The former Special Air Service Regiment soldier is facing five counts of war crimes related to his deployments in Afghanistan. He's categorically rejected the allegations. New figures show one person every day is dying of a drug overdose in Australia. The Pennington Institute report has found more than 2,500 people died from drug-induced deaths in 2024. This is the highest number ever recorded. Close to 80% of these overdoses were unintentional. Pennington Institute CEO John Ryan says Australia has lost control of its drug problem.
2: We've put all of our eggs in the law enforcement basket, but drugs are readily available in the community, and whether that's pharmaceutical drugs or illegal drugs, they're out there in the community in regional and rural Australia just as much as the cities.
0: Also making news, the Bureau of Meteorology has officially declared an El Nino in the Pacific Ocean, signalling drier conditions over winter and spring for central and eastern Australia. Craft retailer Lincraft will progressively close all 60 of its physical stores across Australia and New Zealand before trading as an online-only business. And the federal opposition leader has rejected claims he's failed to reach out to his One Nation counterpart. Checking sport, Geelong spearhead Jeremy Cameron is a certain starter for Thursday night's blockbuster against Fremantle. Cats veteran Tom Stewart is still working his way through concussion protocols. Harrison Petty has been ruled out of Melbourne's clash against Adelaide due to a hamstring injury. The Blues and Maroons have come face to face in Melbourne for the final time ahead of tomorrow night's second State of Origin match at the MCG. And at the FIFA World Cup, Saudi Arabia and Uruguay have played out a 1-1 draw. That's news and sport.

Hello, you're with Jackson Kelly on Free KND, and you're listening to The Unknown Broadcast, the show that discusses the cinematic and visual arts locally and beyond. Welcome back. You know the name, you know the place. The Unknown Broadcast on the coolest station in the nation, Free KND. Super happy to be back, although I am missing, as I'm sure most regular listeners, we are missing Joshy tonight. The legend is unfortunately sick. So it is the time of year for it. There is something probably going around, but I do wish him a speedy and healthy recovery. Hope he gets back in here soon. But yeah, because Joshy's not here, it's just me in the studio tonight. I've got the run of the place. The legendary team over at Free KND have finally given me a swipe key, so now I can get in and not hassle the staff to let me in. I felt a bit bad about that, but now I'm able to sneak in on my own, which is great. I was a little nervous coming in, but I feel like I've gotten used to it enough now to be able to handle things on my own. So I don't think that's ever going to be an issue. And plus, I've seen the hit Christmas film Home Alone enough times. So if a burglar does try to break in, it'll be a humorous and entertaining situation full of wacky hijinks and witty one-liners that are appropriate for children. But yes, welcome back. We're going to have another lovely show tonight. Got a few topics I'm keen to talk about. Recently saw Steven Spielberg's Disclosure Day, so I am keen to dive into that. Got some updates on the Warner Brothers Paramount merger. And it's not really the most relevant trend, but there is something that's popped up in cinemas the last few years that I'd like to chat about. It's probably going to be a bit of a boomer take, but I got to get it off my chest. So welcome back. We're going to kick off our night with the Choir Boys, and I will be back very, very soon. 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

0: That was I'm Free from the Soup Dragons. And coming into the evening tonight, we had Satellite Blues from AC/DC, Longer Boat from Cat Stevenson's, and we kicked off the evening with the Choir Boys. You are with Jackson on the Unknown Broadcast on Free KND, the coolest station in the nation. So I recently, I think it was about Saturday night, I went and I caught Steven Spielberg's newest release, Disclosure Day. His first alien, I want to say his first to feature aliens since War of the Worlds, but I guess Kingdom of the Crystal Skull counts. That's a bad thing. I think Kingdom of the Crystal Skull is great. And I think people that don't like that movie won't survive the winter. It's proving, though, to be his most successful opening weekend yet with, I think it made give or take $100 million on its opening, which is a pretty impressive feat. If you guys remember last week, I mentioned that people on Reddit, on the r/UFO subreddit to be precise, thought the movie was a deep state conspiracy to expose the government's involvement with alien cover-ups. But the writer, David Koepp, had to step in and, you know, call that out, which he was right for doing. As funny as it is, he probably should have shut that down sooner rather than later. But, you know, I really liked it. I think this is one of Emily Blunt's best. I've noticed that this one's been a bit more divisive online compared to a lot of his other stuff. And, you know, call me a contrarian, but I'm going to go against that. I quite enjoyed it. I think with this one in particular, empathy is a central theme. And it's like one of, I feel like his UFO, it's a trend, it's a theme with a lot of Spielberg's movies, but I feel like the empathy card comes into play a lot with his UFO films. So Disclosure Day, E.T., and Close Encounters of the Third Kind. So, like, they feature aliens as, like, the central plot, but they're not necessarily about aliens. They're more about humanity, or us as a species, being able to extend empathy to something we don't entirely understand. So, for example, E.T. was about us extending empathy to a stranded alien, while Close Encounters was about trying to understand and expand empathy to a higher intelligence beyond human comprehension. With a lot of science fiction films, when it comes to facing the unknown and facing what we don't understand, in those movies, and I guess this can extend to real life as well, you can either fear it, you can exploit it, or you can reach out to it. And I feel like Spielberg is trying to reach out to this sort of stuff with his films. I think Disclosure Day did a fantastic job. I can't really spoil the ending because the ending, you know, hits the theme on the head astoundingly. But because it's only been out for a week. But I think Close Encounters is like a really good example because it's an intelligence beyond human comprehension. You don't really know. It's never really explained what the aliens really want. But us as humans, you know, we do try to make contact. We do try to extend that olive branch. And I just got to be honest with you. I do love hopecore movies. I love when my films end on a hopeful note for the future, especially given, you know, what's going on in the world at the moment. But yeah, no, I quite enjoyed it. I quite enjoyed it a lot. I don't really know if it tops Close Encounters, but I think it's a bit more relevant to the, because, you know, they're 50 years apart. I think next year is going to be Close Encounters' 50th anniversary, which I, you know, I do hope that gets a theatrical re-release because you bet I'll be there. But Disclosure Day, top tier, I quite liked it. And yeah, we're going to jump into our next bracket with a bit of Bob Marley for my friend Pearl. Thank you for listening. It always means a lot. And yeah, you're listening to the Unknown Broadcast on Free KND.
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2: 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Cool and deadly.

That was City to City from Jerry Raffetieri, and we had a bit of Bob Marley in there for my good friend Pearl. Thank you for listening, as always. It means a lot to me. You are, once again, on the Unknown Broadcast on Free KND with your coolest mate, Jackson Kelly. Super stoked to be back. So, I went down the rabbit hole. I was looking for a good gift. It is my birthday coming up. It is my birthday coming up on Sunday, and I do like to treat myself. I don't try to, you know, overdo it, but you know, you only turn 26 once, so why not treat yourself? I don't know how many of you guys are aware. Novelty popcorn buckets have been around for ages, but I feel like they've gotten increasingly more stupid since Dune did the popcorn bucket. Did the sandworm popcorn bucket. I don't know how many of you have seen it. It's like a normal popcorn bucket, but on the top of it, it's got like the sandworm mouth attachment with like all the really thin teeth. And I thought that was cool because at least that looks like a popcorn bucket and you can take off the top attachment and, you know, use it as a normal bucket. But some of the novelty ones I've seen are just kind of... but they're display pieces. And look, I get that they're display pieces, but if you buy it and like you buy it at a cinema and they put popcorn in it for you, how are you gonna... And I'll give you some examples. Yeah, when Alien Romulus came out, I think last year or the year before, 2024, so I had to go back a little bit, they did the popcorn bucket of the xenomorph head, which, as many of you know, it's like that really long, elongated black head with like the singular jaw coming out of it and the no eyes. The popcorn is like in a square, like a really small square. You can't even fit your whole hand in. And another one, a more recent example that I can probably think of, is Christopher Nolan's The Odyssey has a popcorn bucket that looks like the Trojan horse. But you shove the popcorn down like the rear end of, like, if you were to flip the horse upside down, you eat it from the belly out, not the top. I think that's kind of dumb. But back to the gift looking thing. I

Yeah. And I know I just, spent the last couple of minutes, dunking on this, so I'm going to be a colossal hypocrite, but there was one I found that I could actually get sent to Australia. And for the promotion, as well as the Trojan horse, the Odyssey is also releasing a popcorn bucket that's shaped like an IMAX camera, which that's not even the most important thing. The important thing is it can actually hold a sizable amount of popcorn. This is something I could actually use and not just display on the shelf. I know some people are going to give me a shake of the head for that, but this is something I actually intend to use. I want to have one of these cool ones I can use regularly, and then I can display it on the shelf once I've watched it. It can be a good conversation starter. But unfortunately for me, because I don't think the price is too bad, it's like $50 USD, but compare that, I think the conversion rate, it comes up to $70, and that's fine. It's just because, look, I know it seems a bit pricey, but again, it's my birthday. I want to treat myself to something cool, even if it's a novelty item. But the problem is, I had a look into it, and not only is it sold out, but people are already starting to scalp these. Like, come on, man, a popcorn bucket's going to become the next major scalping item. I saw a guy on Twitter the other day during one of my many doom scrolling sessions say he was going to cop his for like $2,000. Dude, that's like 2 months worth of rent for me, man. My heart broke. Don't do that. Come on. I am hoping they restock, but I feel like that price is going to spike. Like, look, I know you got to do what you got to do during like a economic crisis and whatnot, but I think this is getting a bit out of hand. But for those of you that don't know, it's like a popcorn bucket replica of the 65mm IMAX camera. Just for reference, Nolan used that one to do The Dark Knight. He did Interstellar, and he's going to do The Odyssey with that one. I thought it looked pretty cool, but yeah, nope, sold out, and all sales are final. So yeah, man, maybe if I find an extra $2,000 under the couch cushions, we'll have this conversation again, but that one hurt. They do have some cool merch, though. I might flash around an IMAX hoodie. Hopefully people aren't scalping them. But anyway, just something I wanted to get off my chest. I think a lot of them are kind of, I know you want to display them, but I think a lot of them are a tad bit silly. But at least if that IMAX one I could have used, I would go for the Dune bucket, but people are scalping them as well. I saw one going for $500 and I went, yeah, no, I'm not doing this. Not for a popcorn bucket. You know the station, you know the place. This is Free KND, the coolest and deadliest station in the Wation, and we're just going to jump into a bit of Michael Jackson after this little sponsors announcement. 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

Before they chuck in a bit of Michael Jackson before my last talking point tonight, I always thought Thriller was my personal favorite of his discography. But yeah, hope you enjoyed that one. You're on with the Unknown Broadcast on Free KND. Thank you so much for joining me. We are about to wrap up for the evening, but before I left, I did want to give a mild update on a topic that I've been following on the show on and off the last couple of weeks. The Warner Brothers Paramount merger. The United States Department of Justice has recently given the all clear for the WB Paramount buyout to proceed. If you guys recall, the Ellison family, who were the owners of the Paramount Corporation, stepped in to make an offer after Netflix's bid fell through. It is, from what I can tell though, it is colossally opposed by many in the industry. Over 14,000 actors, directors, and behind-the-scenes production workers have signed an open letter condemning the merger. Experts believe the buyout may lead to mass layoffs, fewer production jobs, and higher production costs. And like I mentioned last week, the Ellison family are major Trump donors, meaning someone close to the administration will have control of multiple news and media outlets such as CNN and CBS. And that, along with the Fox News Murdoch ownership, that will leave a lot less for mainstream media outlets to criticize the administration. And like I mentioned last week, I'm not too fond of that. I feel like it's a major hit for free press. And as well as that, despite, you know, the many, many faults of Warner Brothers as a studio in recent years, I will always respect their willingness to take certain production risks. Again, many people thought Dune was unfilmable, especially given how Lynch's take on the film turned out. Not his fault, but anyway. Not only were they willing to do it again, but they split it into three parts, and two of them are colossally successful for third one on the way. And my favorite film of last year, Sinners, a black director and a large cast made up of mostly people of color. I feel like you're going to get a lot less diverse and less original IPs like that and more streamlined, safe projects. So I do think it is a bit of a bummer. It is still early days, though. We're not expected to hear anything more. We might hear some minor developments here or there, but we might not hear anything else until September. But until then, you know I'm on the case, so I'll give you the updates as I see them. But thank you again for tuning in.

Fina Franklin. Thank you again. You have been listening to Jackson Kelly on the Unknown Broadcast on Free KND, Cool and Deadly. Have a good night.

0: 5%. Labor says Australians will welcome the decision as it'll help households under pressure. But Shadow Treasurer Tim Wilson says government spending is exacerbating cost of living issues.
1: The Albanese government's active inflation agenda, because Australian households looking for relief have been condemned to continued and persistent interest rates because the government simply cannot give up its spending addiction.
0: An inquiry into Labor's tax changes has wrapped up with investors unhappy about the reforms. Federal politics reporter Nelson Scott.
2: The second and final day of the inquiry into the government's changes to capital gains tax and negative gearing has been held in Sydney. Witnesses were split between unions and social services groups in favour of the reforms and real estate and investment groups who are opposed. Jeff Wilson from Wilson Asset Management says the legislation would stifle productivity and slow the economy.
3: If we make productive investments less attractive, we should not be surprised if we get less of it.
2: But Joseph Mitchell from the ACTU claims the new laws will make it easier for workers to buy property.
4: We need a tax system that rewards work, not just wealth.
2: The inquiry will present its findings on Friday as Labor seeks to pass the laws by the end of the month.
0: A court has varied Ben Robert Smith's bail conditions, allowing him to attend an event at the Australian War Memorial in Canberra. The former SAS soldier is restricted from leaving his home state of Queensland, except for legal or medical purposes, as he remains before the courts on war crimes murder charges. He's been granted a temporary exemption so he can attend the opening of the Anzac Hall. Broadcaster Kyle Sanderlands is tipped to avoid a major court battle with ARN Media, reportedly settling out of court in a deal to be signed tonight. It's understood Sanderlands has agreed to receive $5 million per year over 3 years, and ARN will remove non-compete restrictions, allowing him to work elsewhere. ARN is expected to confirm the deal tomorrow. And Australia has recorded its highest ever number for drug overdoses. Checking sport, Geelong says Jeremy Cameron will play in Thursday's blockbuster against Fremantle despite dealing with a hip complaint. A hamstring strain has ruled out Harrison Petty for Melbourne's clash against Adelaide. New South Wales will seek inspiration from the AFL in tomorrow night's State of Origin at the MCG. The Blues have invited Melbourne coach Stephen King into the Sheds pre-game, with the Demons undefeated at the G this season. And Kate Vidé has announced themselves on the world stage with a stunning nil-all draw against Spain. That's News and Sport.
5: Cool and deadly.

Hello, I'm Sarah Wiedersehen. The opposition claims the Reserve Bank has been unable to cut interest rates because the government has been fueling inflation. The RBA has decided to keep the cash rate on hold at 4.35%.

no point in walking around with resent in our hearts, especially if you're out here saying that you've forgiven someone, but you're really still holding it in on the inside. Shows you don't even know what forgiveness really means. Forgiveness is for us, it's not for them. Side tricky.

You don't ever really do this, but you do it for me. You do it for me. And I never really feel like this, but I feel for you.

0: Hello, I'm Sarah Widdowson. The Reserve Bank is warning it won't hesitate to lift interest rates again if inflation shows no sign of easing. Federal politics editor Michael Packey.
1: After a two-day meeting, the Reserve Bank has decided to keep interest rates on hold at 4.35%, a unanimous decision among the nine board members. However, the RBA says inflation remains high. Governor Michelle Bullock is hoping the peace deal between the US and Iran will help lower energy costs. But unless prices come down, there's a chance rates may need to rise again.
2: Today's decision does not rule out further tightening in monetary policy.
1: Federal Treasurer Jim Chalmers admits it's a balancing act.
3: It doesn't make life any easier for people, but it doesn't make life harder either.
1: The central bank's decision to keep rates on hold for now comes as the government ponders whether to extend the cut to the fuel excise.

0: price.
1: Two men have been arrested as investigations continue into police killer Desi Freeman's time on the run. The 64-year-old man and a 47-year-old have been arrested after raids in Victoria and New South Wales. Freeman was shot dead by police in March during a confrontation on the border. Ben Robert Smith has had his bail varied to attend an event in Canberra as he remains before the courts charged with war crime murder. Madeline McNeil reports.
2: The former SAS soldier has been on conditional bail since April, restricting him from leaving his home state of Queensland except for legal or medical purposes. His barrister has successfully requested a temporary exemption, allowing Ben Robert Smith to attend the opening of the Anzac Hall at the Australian War Memorial next week. The variation comes with its own conditions that the 47-year-old doesn't discuss court proceedings or speak with specific individuals. He must also give the details of his trip to the Office of the Special Investigator. Madeline McNeil reporting.
1: The Weather Bureau has officially declared a very strong El Niño in the Pacific Ocean. Forecasts suggest the weather event, triggered by warming oceans and weakening trade winds, could be the most severe in decades. The Bureau of Meteorology says central and eastern parts of Australia are most likely to be affected by the conditions. And the Australian Red Cross says it's been blown away by the generosity of Australians who are continuing to give despite the cost of living pressures. Checking sport, at the FIFA World Cup, favourites Spain have been held to a nil-all draw by tiny African nation Cape Verde. Belgium and Egypt have played out a one-all draw. Geelong says Jeremy Cameron is managing a hip niggle but will play in Thursday's blockbuster against Fremantle. Tom Stewart is no certainty to return as he recovers from a concussion. And in the NRL, Billy Slater is keeping the Blues guessing over his plans for super sub Rhys Walsh for Origin 2 at the MCG. That's the latest. I'm Sarah Wiedersehen.

0: Yeah. Yeah.
1: Oh, baby. 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
0: Look. Look. My notepad caught many bodies. Screenshots saw plenty problems. Voice notes bag plenty hotties. Can't just talk to me like anybody. Can't just talk to me like anybody. Man, you know that I'm a somebody. And little baby bad, she got a jump body. Bunch of feelings I just couldn't shake.

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1: I met a strange styler, she made me nervous.

Shawty made that clap, she don't need no applause. High fashion, like Goyard, G-Wagon, or the Rover. I put some ice on you cause you

Summer breeze, summer trees, with some of these, summer beats, two with these, say thank you please.

0: Hello, I'm Sarah Widdowson. The Reserve Bank is warning it won't hesitate to lift interest rates again if inflation shows no sign of easing. Federal politics editor Michael Packey.
1: After a two-day meeting, the Reserve Bank has decided to keep interest rates on hold at 4.35%, a unanimous decision among the nine board members. However, the RBA says inflation remains high. Governor Michelle Bullock is hoping the peace deal between the US and Iran will help lower energy costs. But unless prices come down, there's a chance rates may need to rise again.
2: Today's decision does not rule out further tightening in monetary policy.
1: Federal Treasurer Jim Chalmers admits it's a balancing act.
3: It doesn't make life any easier for people, but it doesn't make life harder either.
1: The central bank's decision to keep rates on hold for now comes as the government ponders whether to extend the cut to the fuel excise.
0: Two men have been arrested as investigations continue into police killer Desi Freeman's time on the run. The 64-year-old man and a 47-year-old have been arrested after raids in Victoria and New South Wales. Freeman was shot dead by police in March during a confrontation on the border. Ben Robert Smith has had his bail varied to attend an event in Canberra as he remains before the courts charged with war crime murder. Madeleine McNeil reports.
4: The former SAS soldier has been on conditional bail since April, restricting him from leaving his home state of Queensland except for legal or medical purposes. His barrister has successfully requested

0: a temporary exemption allowing Ben Robert Smith to attend the opening of the Anzac Hall at the Australian War Memorial next week. The variation comes with its own conditions that the 47-year-old doesn't discuss court proceedings or speak with specific individuals. He must also give the details of his trip to the Office of the Special Investigator. Madeline McNeil reporting.
1: The Weather Bureau has officially declared a very strong El Niño in the Pacific Ocean. Forecasts suggest the weather event, triggered by warming oceans and weakening trade winds, could be the most severe in decades. The Bureau of Meteorology says central and eastern parts of Australia are most likely to be affected by the conditions. And the Australian Red Cross says it's been blown away by the generosity of Australians who are continuing to give despite the cost of living pressures. Checking sport, at the FIFA World Cup, favourites Spain have been held to a nil-all draw by tiny African nation Cape Verde. Belgium and Egypt have played out a one-all draw. Geelong says Jeremy Cameron is managing a hip niggle but will play in Thursday's blockbuster against Fremantle. Tom Stewart is no certainty to return as he recovers from a concussion. And in the NRL, Billy Slater is keeping the Blues guessing over his plans for super sub Rhys Walsh for Origin 2 at the MCG. That's the latest. I'm Sarah Wiedersing.

0: You don't try to build a wall. 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

0: Hi, this is Dr. Nari Blow. I'm a proud Quandamooka, Gurungurang and Yorta Yorta woman, and you're here listening to 3KND, Cool and Deadly.
1: What's poppin'? Brand new whip, just hopped in. I got options. I can

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0: Hello, I'm Sarah Widdowson. The Reserve Bank is warning it won't hesitate to lift interest rates again if inflation shows no sign of easing. Federal politics editor Michael Packey.
1: After a two-day meeting, the Reserve Bank has decided to keep interest rates on hold at 4.35%, a unanimous decision among the nine board members. However, the RBA says inflation remains high. Governor Michelle Bullock is hoping the peace deal between the US and Iran will help lower energy costs. But unless prices come down, there's a chance rates may need to rise again.
2: Today's decision does not rule out further tightening in monetary policy.
1: Federal Treasurer Jim Chalmers admits it's a balancing act.
3: It doesn't make life any easier for people, but it doesn't make life harder either.
1: The central bank's decision to keep rates on hold for now comes as the government ponders whether to extend the cut to the fuel excise.
0: Two men have been arrested as investigations continue into police killer Desi Freeman's time on the run. The 64-year-old man and a 47-year-old have been arrested after raids in Victoria and New South Wales. Freeman was shot dead by police in March during a confrontation on the border. Ben Robert Smith has had his bail varied to attend an event in Canberra as he remains before the courts charged with war crime murder. Madeleine McNeil reports.
4: The former SAS soldier has been on conditional bail since April, restricting him from leaving his home state of Queensland except for legal or medical purposes. His barrister has successfully requested a temporary exemption, allowing Ben Robert Smith to attend the opening of the Anzac Hall at the Australian War Memorial next week. The variation comes with its own conditions that the 47-year-old doesn't discuss court proceedings or speak with specific individuals. He must also give the details of his trip to the Office of the Special Investigator. Madeleine McNeil reporting.
0: The Weather Bureau has officially declared a very strong El Niño in the Pacific Ocean. Forecasts suggest the weather event, triggered by warming oceans and weakening trade winds, could be

0: the most severe in decades. The Bureau of Meteorology says central and eastern parts of Australia are most likely to be affected by the conditions. And the Australian Red Cross says it's been blown away by the generosity of Australians who are continuing to give despite the cost of living pressures. Checking sport, at the FIFA World Cup, favourites Spain have been held to a nil-all draw by tiny African nation Cape Verde. Belgium and Egypt have played out a one-all draw. Geelong says Jeremy Cameron is managing a hip niggle but will play in Thursday's blockbuster against Fremantle. Tom Stewart is no certainty to return as he recovers from a concussion. And in the NRL, Billy Slater is keeping the Blues guessing over his plans for super sub Reece Walsh for Origin 2 at the MCG. That's the latest. I'm Sarah Wiedersehen.
1: Cool and deadly.

Maria of Shabaria, face of my area. The original Richard Ramirez, Christian Rivera, cause my lyrics never sit well, so they wanna give me the chair. Like a paraplegic, and it's scary, call it Harry Carey, cause every time I'm digging Harry Carey, I'm Merriam. Dictionary on, I'm swearing up and down, they can spit this shit hilarious. It's time to put these bitches in the obituary column. We wouldn't see eye to eye with a staring problem, get the shaft like a staring column. Trigger happy, pack each, but it's black ink, evil half of the bad meats. Evil that means take a backseat, take it back to fat beats with a maxi single. Look at my rap sheet, what attracts these people is my gangster. Like Apache with a catchy jiggle, I stack chips, you better got a half eat Cheeto.

house on 39th and Lennox. You know, the one with the braids. Yeah, well, I see you on Wednesdays all the time. You come in every Wednesday on your lunch break, I think. And you always order the special with the hot chocolate. And my manager be tripping and stuff, talking about we gotta use water, but I always use some milk and cream for you, cause I think you're kinda sweet. Anyway, you always got on some fly blue suit, and your cufflinks are shining all bright. So what you do? A word? Yeah, that's interesting. Look, man, I mean, I don't wanna waste your time, but I know girls don't usually do this. But I was wondering if maybe we could get together outside the restaurant one day. You know, cause I do look a lot different outside my work clothes. And I mean, we could just go across the street to the park right here. Wait, hold up. My cell phone breaking. Hold up.

0: the map.
1: That old mission is a place where, a condo mission where if you wanted to leave it, you had to have an exemption form. You had to, it had things like special conditions like a curfew applies. Conditions like you weren't allowed to talk to your family or other natives. You weren't allowed to speak your native tongue. You weren't allowed to practice ceremony, ritual or dance. And that was all written down on these exemption forms. But Aboriginal people, the Gunditjmara people, the Bugunditj people, the Dzaparong, all the people that went to this mission, like many other missions, they made them a home and made them a place of pride and strength.
2: I'm Sarah Widdersane. The Reserve Bank is warning it won't hesitate to lift interest rates again if inflation shows no sign of easing. Federal politics editor Michael Packey.
3: After a two-day meeting, the Reserve Bank has decided to keep interest rates on hold at 4.35%, a unanimous decision among the nine board members. However, the RBA says inflation remains high. Governor Michelle Bullock is hoping the peace deal between the US and Iran will help lower energy costs. But unless prices come down, there's a chance rates may need to rise again.
4: Today's decision does not rule out further tightening in monetary policy.
3: Federal Treasurer Jim Chalmers admits it's a balancing act.
5: It doesn't make life any easier for people, but it doesn't make life harder either.
3: The central bank's decision to keep rates on hold for now comes as the government ponders whether to extend the cut to the fuel excise.
2: Two men have been arrested as investigations continue into police killer Desi Freeman's time on the run. The 64-year-old man and a 47-year-old have been arrested after raids in Victoria and New South Wales. Freeman was shot dead by police in March during a confrontation on the border. Ben Robert Smith has had his bail varied to attend an event in Canberra as he remains before the courts charged with war crime murder. Madeleine McNeil reports.
6: The former SAS soldier has been on conditional bail since April, restricting him from leaving his home state of Queensland except for legal or medical purposes. His barrister has successfully requested a temporary exemption, allowing Ben Robert Smith to attend the opening of the Anzac Hall at the Australian War Memorial next week. The variation comes with its own conditions that the 47-year-old doesn't discuss court proceedings or speak with specific individuals. He must also give the details of his trip to the Office of the Special Investigator. Madeleine McNeil reporting.
2: The Weather Bureau has officially declared a very strong El Niño in the Pacific Ocean. Forecasts suggest the weather event, triggered by warming oceans and weakening trade winds, could be the most severe in decades. The Bureau of Meteorology says central and eastern parts of Australia are most likely to be affected by the conditions. And the Australian Red Cross says it's been blown away by the generosity of Australians who are continuing to give despite the cost of living pressures. Checking sport, at the FIFA World Cup, favourites Spain have been held to a nil-all draw by tiny African nation Cape Verde. Belgium and Egypt have played out a one-all draw. Geelong says Jeremy Cameron is managing a hip niggle but will play in Thursday's blockbuster against Fremantle. Tom Stewart is no certainty to return.

as he recovers from a concussion. And in the NRL, Billy Slater is keeping the Blues guessing over his plans for super sub Reece Walsh for Origin 2 at the MCG. That's the latest. I'm Sarah Wiedersehen.

Mama always said, don't be scared, be prepared. Best to know yourself, cause this world ain't fair. Reason why we left there, same thing you see here. Always stand tall, never let them see fear. Nothing really changed, man, just a different town. You

G'day there, countrymen down in Victoria. It's Troy Cassadaly here. I love 3KND Cool and Deadly. They've supported me for many, many years, and I love supporting them. So stay tuned to the station that loves you.

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0: 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We don't like them broke boys. We don't like them broke boys.
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0: Hello, I'm Sarah Widdowson. The Reserve Bank is warning it won't hesitate to lift interest rates again if inflation shows no sign of easing. Federal politics editor Michael Packey.
1: After a two-day meeting, the Reserve Bank has decided to keep interest rates on hold at 4.35%, a unanimous decision among the nine board members. However, the RBA says inflation remains high. Governor Michelle Bullock is hoping the peace deal between the US and Iran will help lower energy costs. But unless prices come down, there's a chance rates may need to rise again.
2: Today's decision does not rule out further tightening in monetary policy.
1: Federal Treasurer Jim Chalmers admits it's a balancing act.
3: It doesn't make life any easier for people, but it doesn't make life harder either.
1: The central bank's decision to keep rates on hold for now comes as the government ponders whether to extend the cut to the fuel excise.
0: Two men have been arrested as investigations continue into police killer Desi Freeman's time on the run. The 64-year-old man and a 47-year-old have been arrested after raids in Victoria and New South Wales. Freeman was shot dead by police in March during a confrontation on the border. Ben Robert Smith has had his bail varied to attend an event in Canberra as he remains before the courts charged with war crime murder. Madeleine McNeil reports.
4: The former SAS soldier has been on conditional bail since April, restricting him from leaving his home state of Queensland except for legal or medical purposes. His barrister has successfully requested a temporary exemption, allowing Ben Robert Smith to attend the opening of the Anzac Hall at the Australian War Memorial next week. The variation comes with its own conditions that the 47-year-old doesn't discuss court proceedings or speak with specific individuals. He must also give the details of his trip to the Office of the Special Investigator. Madeleine McNeil reporting.
0: The Weather Bureau has officially declared a very strong El Niño in the Pacific Ocean. Forecasts suggest the weather event, triggered by warming oceans and weakening trade winds, could be the most severe in decades. The Bureau of Meteorology says central and eastern parts of Australia are most likely to be affected by the conditions. And the Australian Red Cross says it's been blown away by the generosity of Australians who are continuing to give despite the cost of living pressures. Checking sport, at the FIFA World Cup, favourites Spain have been held to a nil-all draw by tiny African nation Cape Verde. Belgium and Egypt have played out a one-all draw. Geelong says Jeremy Cameron is managing a hip niggle but will play in Thursday's blockbuster against Fremantle. Tom Stewart is no certainty to return as he recovers from a concussion. And in the NRL, Billy Slater is keeping the Blues guessing over his plans for super sub Reece Walsh for Origin 2 at the MCG. That's the latest. I'm Sarah Widdowson. G'day.

Hiya mob, my name's Jenny Ockwell and I'm an elder of the Wurundjeri Woiwurrung people. I also have bloodlines through Jarjarung, Nirayilam Wurrung and Wairarung. And you're listening to the best station in the world, 3KND.

cool.

0: Hello, I'm Sarah Widdowson. The Reserve Bank is warning it won't hesitate to lift interest rates again if inflation shows no sign of easing. Federal politics editor Michael Packey.
1: After a two-day meeting, the Reserve Bank has decided to keep interest rates on hold at 4.35%, a unanimous decision among the nine board members. However, the RBA says inflation remains high. Governor Michelle Bullock is hoping the peace deal between the US and Iran will help lower energy costs. But unless prices come down, there's a chance rates may need to rise again.
2: Today's decision does not rule out further tightening in monetary policy.
1: Federal Treasurer Jim Chalmers admits it's a balancing act.
3: It doesn't make life any easier for people, but it doesn't make life harder either.
1: The central bank's decision to keep rates on hold for now comes as the government ponders whether to extend the cut to the fuel excise.
0: Two men have been arrested as investigations continue into police killer Desi Freeman's time on the run. The 64-year-old man and a 47-year-old have been arrested after raids in Victoria and New South Wales. Freeman was shot dead by police in March during a confrontation on the border. Ben Robert Smith has had his bail varied to attend an event in Canberra as he remains before the courts charged with war crime murder. Madeleine McNeil reports.
4: The former SAS soldier has been on conditional bail since April, restricting him from leaving his home state of Queensland except for legal or medical purposes. His barrister has successfully requested a temporary exemption, allowing Ben Robert Smith to attend the opening of the Anzac Hall at the Australian War Memorial next week. The variation comes with its own conditions that the 47-year-old doesn't discuss court proceedings or speak with specific individuals. He must also give the details of his trip to the Office of the Special Investigator. Madeleine McNeil reporting.
0: The Weather Bureau has officially declared a very strong El Niño in the Pacific Ocean. Forecasts suggest a weather event triggered by warming oceans and weakening trade winds could be the most severe in decades. The Bureau of Meteorology says central and eastern parts of Australia are most likely to be affected by the conditions. And the Australian Red Cross says it's been blown away by the generosity of Australians who are continuing to give despite the cost of living pressures. Checking sport, at the FIFA World Cup, favourites Spain have been held to a nil-all draw by tiny African nation Cape Verde. Belgium and Egypt have played out a one-all draw. Geelong says Jeremy Cameron is managing a hip niggle but will play in Thursday's blockbuster against Fremantle. Tom Stewart is no certainty to return as he recovers from a concussion. And in the NRL, Billy Slater is keeping the Blues guessing over his plans for super sub Reece Walsh for Origin 2 at the MCG. That's the latest. I'm Sarah Widdowson.
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10: 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Colourstone, Mixed Relations, and Blackfire.

Tell me the

0: people should be housed in decent houses, not halfway houses. Halfway house produces...
1: Now, the first matter concerns section 127 of the Constitution. It's an odd provision which says, in substance, that in reckoning the people of the Commonwealth, Aboriginal natives shall...
0: The European migrant lands on these shores and he's put in hostels, not so the Aboriginal migrant who comes from the back of Bourke.

0: successive migrations from the island.
1: I believe that there's great changes taken place, and when the great change must take place, it must come under a federal responsibility.
0: Now, why was this done? It was done because what our founding fathers had in mind was the problem of immigrant peoples, like the Chinese or Pacific laborers, not the Aborigines.

0: end, and I myself feel strongly about it.
1: A world of bewildering complexity has disrupted their old way of life.
2: I don't want to just come face to face with discrimination in as much as I was kicked out of school. It was in the middle 20s that I was the guinea pig for a group of anthropologists who were making a psychological survey of the Central West. And their finding on me in particular was that my brain capacity was smaller than the Europeans,

0: Hello, I'm Sarah Widdowson. The Reserve Bank is warning it won't hesitate to lift interest rates again if inflation shows no sign of easing. Federal politics editor Michael Packey.
1: After a two-day meeting, the Reserve Bank has decided to keep interest rates on hold at 4.35%, a unanimous decision among the nine board members. However, the RBA says inflation remains high. Governor Michelle Bullock is hoping the peace deal between the US and Iran will help lower energy costs. But unless prices come down, there's a chance rates may need to rise again.
2: Today's decision does not rule out further tightening in monetary policy.
1: Federal Treasurer Jim Chalmers admits it's a balancing act.
3: It doesn't make life any easier for people, but it doesn't make life harder either.
1: The central bank's decision to keep rates on hold for now comes as the government ponders whether to extend the cut to the fuel excise.
0: Two men have been arrested as investigations continue into police killer Desi Freeman's time on the run. The 64-year-old man and a 47-year-old have been arrested after raids in Victoria and New South Wales. Freeman was shot dead by police in March during a confrontation on the border. Ben Robert Smith has had his bail varied to attend an event in Canberra as he remains before the courts charged with war crime murder. Madeleine McNeil reports.
4: The former SAS soldier has been on conditional bail since April, restricting him from leaving his home state of Queensland except for legal or medical purposes. His barrister has successfully requested a temporary exemption, allowing Ben Robert Smith to attend the opening of the Anzac Hall at the Australian War Memorial next week. The variation comes with its own conditions that the 47-year-old doesn't discuss court proceedings or speak with specific individuals. He must also give the details of his trip to the Office of the Special Investigator. Madeleine McNeil reporting.
0: The Weather Bureau has officially declared a very strong El Niño in the Pacific Ocean. Forecasts suggest a weather event triggered by warming oceans and weakening trade winds could be the most severe in decades. The Bureau of Meteorology says central and eastern parts of Australia are most likely to be affected by the conditions. And the Australian Red Cross says it's been blown away by the generosity of Australians who are continuing to give despite the cost of living pressures. Checking sport, at the FIFA World Cup, favourites Spain have been held to a nil-all draw by tiny African nation Cape Verde. Belgium and Egypt have played out a one-all draw. Geelong says Jeremy Cameron is managing a hip niggle but will play in Thursday's blockbuster against Fremantle. Tom Stewart is no certainty to return as he recovers from a concussion. And in the NRL, Billy Slater is keeping the Blues guessing over his plans for super sub Reece Walsh for Origin 2 at the MCG. That's the latest. I'm Sarah Wiedersehen.
5: Cool and deadly.

0: it's Natty.
1: Oh, hello.
0: Hey, listen, I reckon we should go out for lunch. It's such a nice day. Down to Bronte or somewhere.
1: Oh, good, I'm starving. I've been out

0: board members. However, the RBA says inflation remains high. Governor Michelle Bullock is hoping the peace deal between the US and Iran will help lower energy costs. But unless prices come down, there's a chance rates may need to rise again.
1: Today's decision does not rule out further tightening in monetary policy.
0: Federal Treasurer Jim Chalmers admits it's a balancing act.
2: It doesn't make life any easier for people, but it doesn't make life harder either.
0: The central bank's decision to keep rates on hold for now comes as the government ponders whether to extend the cut to the fuel excise.
3: Two men have been arrested as investigations continue into police killer Desi Freeman's time on the run. The 64-year-old man and a 47-year-old have been arrested after raids in Victoria and New South Wales. Freeman was shot dead by police in March during a confrontation on the border. Ben Robert Smith has had his bail varied to attend an event in Canberra as he remains before the courts charged with war crime murder. Madeline McNeil reports.
4: The former SAS soldier has been on conditional bail since April, restricting him from leaving his home state of Queensland except for legal or medical purposes. His barrister has successfully requested a temporary exemption, allowing Ben Robert Smith to attend the opening of the Anzac Hall at the Australian War Memorial next week. The variation comes with its own conditions that the 47-year-old doesn't discuss court proceedings or speak with specific individuals. He must also give the details of his trip to the Office of the Special Investigator. Madeline McNeil reporting.
3: The Weather Bureau has officially declared a very strong El Niño in the Pacific Ocean. Forecasts suggest the weather event, triggered by warming oceans and weakening trade winds, could be the most severe in decades. The Bureau of Meteorology says central and eastern parts of Australia are most likely to be affected by the conditions. And the Australian Red Cross says it's been blown away by the generosity of Australians who are continuing to give despite the cost of living pressures. Checking sport, at the FIFA World Cup, favourites Spain have been held to a nil-all draw by tiny African nation Cape Verde. Belgium and Egypt have played out a one-all draw. Geelong says Jeremy Cameron is managing a hip niggle but will play in Thursday's blockbuster against Fremantle. Tom Stewart is no certainty to return as he recovers from a concussion. And in the NRL, Billy Slater is keeping the Blues guessing over his plans for super sub Reece Walsh for Origin 2 at the MCG. That's the latest. I'm Sarah Wiedersehen.

I just love what's been happening with the festival, meeting up wonderful faces on the Bigamon country and the other custodians on this beautiful Condamine River, which is your vein to Mother Earth, that you feel the breeze and you feel that soul breathing through that river to the sounds of the wildlife.

0: Hello, I'm Sarah Widdowson. The Reserve Bank is warning it won't hesitate to lift interest rates again if inflation shows no sign of easing. Federal politics editor Michael Packey.
1: After a two-day meeting, the Reserve Bank has decided to keep interest rates on hold at 4.35%, a unanimous decision among the nine board members. However, the RBA says inflation remains high. Governor Michelle Bullock is hoping the peace deal between the US and Iran will help lower energy costs, but unless prices come down, there's a chance rates may need to rise again.
2: Today's decision does not rule out further tightening in monetary policy.
1: Federal Treasurer Jim Chalmers admits it's a balancing act.
3: It doesn't make life any easier for people, but it doesn't make life harder.

0: have been arrested as investigations continue into police killer Desi Freeman's time on the run. The 64-year-old man and a 47-year-old have been arrested after raids in Victoria and New South Wales. Freeman was shot dead by police in March during a confrontation on the border. Ben Robert Smith has had his bail varied to attend an event in Canberra as he remains before the courts charged with war crime murder. Madeline McNeil reports.
1: The former SAS soldier has been on conditional bail since April, restricting him from leaving his home state of Queensland except for legal or medical purposes. His barrister has successfully requested a temporary exemption, allowing Ben Robert Smith to attend the opening of the Anzac Hall at the Australian War Memorial next week. The variation comes with its own conditions that the 47-year-old doesn't discuss court proceedings or speak with specific individuals. He must also give the details of his trip to the Office of the Special Investigator. Madeline McNeil reporting.
0: The Weather Bureau has officially declared a very strong El Niño in the Pacific Ocean. Forecasts suggest a weather event triggered by warming oceans and weakening trade winds could be the most severe in decades. The Bureau of Meteorology says central and eastern parts of Australia are most likely to be affected by the conditions. And the Australian Red Cross says it's been blown away by the generosity of Australians who are continuing to give despite the cost of living pressures. Checking sport, at the FIFA World Cup, favourites Spain have been held to a nil-all draw by tiny African nation Cape Verde. Belgium and Egypt have played out a one-all draw. Geelong says Jeremy Cameron is managing a hip niggle but will play in Thursday's blockbuster against Fremantle. Tom Stewart is no certainty to return as he recovers from a concussion. And in the NRL, Billy Slater is keeping the Blues guessing over his plans for super sub Reece Walsh for Origin 2 at the MCG. That's the latest. I'm Sarah Wiedersehen.

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0: Cool and Deadly.
1: Yeah.
0: That's all. Goodbye.

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0: Hello, I'm Sarah Widdowson. The Reserve Bank is warning it won't hesitate to lift interest rates again if inflation shows no sign of easing. Federal politics editor Michael Packey.
1: After a two-day meeting, the Reserve Bank has decided to keep interest rates on hold at 4.35%, a unanimous decision among the nine board members. However, the RBA says inflation remains high. Governor Michelle Bullock is hoping the peace deal between the US and Iran will help lower energy costs. But unless prices come down, there's a chance rates may need to rise again.
2: Today's decision does not rule out further tightening in monetary policy.
1: Federal Treasurer Jim Chalmers admits it's a balancing act.
3: It doesn't make life any easier for people, but it doesn't make life harder either.
1: The central bank's decision to keep rates on hold for now comes as the government ponders whether to extend the cut to the fuel excise.
0: Two men have been arrested as investigations continue into police killer Desi Freeman's time on the run. The 64-year-old man and a 47-year-old have been arrested after raids in Victoria and New South Wales. Freeman was shot dead by police in March during a confrontation on the border. Ben Robert Smith has had his bail varied to attend an event in Canberra as he remains before the courts charged with war crime murder. Madeline McNeil reports.
4: The former SAS soldier

0: military exemption, allowing Ben Robert-Smith to attend the opening of the Anzac Hall at the Australian War Memorial next week. The variation comes with its own conditions, that the 47-year-old doesn't discuss court proceedings or speak with specific individuals. He must also give the details of his trip to the Office of the Special Investigator. Madeline McNeil reporting.
1: The Weather Bureau has officially declared a very strong El Niño in the Pacific Ocean. Forecasts suggest the weather event, triggered by warming oceans and weakening trade winds, could be the most severe in decades. The Bureau of Meteorology says central and eastern parts of Australia are most likely to be affected by the conditions. And the Australian Red Cross says it's been blown away by the generosity of Australians who are continuing to give despite the cost of living pressures. Checking sport, at the FIFA World Cup, favourites Spain have been held to a nil-all draw by tiny African nation Cape Verde. Belgium and Egypt have played out a one-all draw. Geelong says Jeremy Cameron is managing a hip niggle but will play in Thursday's blockbuster against Fremantle. Tom Stewart is no certainty to return as he recovers from a concussion. And in the NRL, Billy Slater is keeping the Blues guessing over his plans for super sub Reece Walsh for Origin 2 at the MCG. That's the latest. I'm Sarah Wiedersehen.
2: Cool and deadly.

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They are leaving forever and they're never coming back. My people are walking away from their families and their friends. And they never coming back. I watch them leave, I watch them go, and they never coming back home. I see them crying, I see them dying, and they never stop it. And I see my friends and families in other place, and I cry in my heart. Nobody knows how sadly my people are getting hurt. They cry and they never stop it. Nobody can. They can run, but they cannot hide forever. My

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Kia ora, I'm George Henare, playing the Sultan in Aladdin. 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

0: morning, I'm Sasha Foote. The global price of crude oil is continuing its decline as world leaders discuss the return to normal operations for the Strait of Hormuz. US President Donald Trump says the shipping lane will open toll-free as part of the deal to be formally signed later this week. British Prime Minister Sir Keir Starmer says he has been discussing how the reopening of the Strait with other leaders.
1: We'll play our full part in relation to that, and that's been amongst the discussions we've had as a G7 and with President Trump in the margin.
0: Fighting in Lebanon remains a key question, with President Trump saying he believes the deal can hold even if Israel and Hezbollah continue their strikes, while Iran's parliamentary speaker says the war must end on all fronts. The petrol industry is backing a proposal to gradually return the fuel excise to its regular level rather than all at once. The federal government is weighing up whether the 26 cents a litre reduction will remain beyond the 30th of June. Fuel retailers warn a sudden jump could lead to a rush on Bowser's before prices rise. The One Nation leader will today make her first address to the National Press Club 30 years after she was first elected to Parliament. Pauline Hanson's appearance comes amid a meteoric surge in popularity, recently polling as the nation's preferred Prime Minister. Senator Hanson is expected to face questions around her policies, which some have criticised for lacking sufficient detail. Two men have been arrested as detectives probe Desi Freeman's movements in the 7 months after killing two officers in Porepunkah. Police raided seven properties across Victoria and New South Wales as part of Operation Summit. A 64-year-old man taken into custody has been released pending further inquiries. The Australian Red Cross says it's been blown away by the generosity of Australians continuing to give despite the cost of living pressures. The charity is running its annual end of financial year tax donation campaign to help

0: by Victoria and New South Wales, of course.
1: And the Reserve Bank is warning it won't hesitate to raise rates again after the board kept the official cash rate at 4.35%. Checking sport, Paul Curtis's three-match ban for a dangerous tackle has been upheld by the AFL Tribunal. North Melbourne is weighing up appealing the decision. The Roos have confirmed duo Zach Fisher and Will Dawson were dropped after the side's 124-point loss to Fremantle after breaking team rules. At the FIFA World Cup, it's currently nil-all in the first half between France and Senegal. Iraq and Norway are up next. Later this morning. That is the very latest. I'm Sasha Foote.

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0: gather round people. I tell you a story, an 8-year long story of power and pride. British Lord Vesey and Vincent Lingyari were opposite men on opposite sides.
1: Vesey was fat, money and muscle. Beef was his business, broad was his door. Vincent was lean, spoke very little. He had no bang back.

0: Vincent Lingyari, he boarded an airplane, landed in Sydney, big city of lights. And daily he went round softly speaking his story to all kinds of men from all walks of life.
1: Vincent sat down with them big politicians. This affair, they told him, it's a matter of state. Let us sort it out. Why, your people are hungry. Vincent said, no thanks. We know how to wait.

0: That was a story of Vincent Lingiari. But this is a story, something so much more.
1: How power and privilege cannot move a people who know.

0: morning, I'm Sasha Foote. Iran's deputy foreign minister says the United States' two-month blockade on its ports has been lifted ahead of the formal signing of a peace deal. Switzerland's foreign ministry has confirmed the two countries will formally sign the Memorandum of Understanding at a mountainside resort on Friday. Former U.S. Marines intelligence officer Hal Kempfer says it will serve as a framework for mediators to flesh out the details on a wider deal to end the conflict.
1: And this is something that will be decided over the next 60 days. It's supposed to be a 60-day period that starts Friday. Once they actually sign the Memorandum of Understanding, they've electronically signed it already.
0: Petrol retailers are warning a sudden return to the full fuel excise could lead to a rush on Bowsers. A proposal has been put forward to gradually return the fuel excise to its regular level. The government is considering whether to keep the temporary halving of the tax rate in place. One Nation leader Pauline Hanson will today appear at the National Press Club for the first time in her political career. Her address comes as the minor party polls ahead of Labor and the Coalition. Senator Hanson will be under pressure to elaborate on policy detail, which some of her colleagues have previously struggled to explain. The Queensland Government is bolstering child protection laws following a landmark inquiry. 24 of the 28 recommendations handed down in the review have been accepted. State Attorney General Deb Franklington says the reforms will include a stronger overarching regulator.
2: Complaints will no longer be treated in isolation, but as a part of a broader demonstrative picture of predatory behaviour and risk to children.
0: Broadcaster Carl Sanderlands has reportedly reached an out-of-court settlement with his former employer, ARN Media. It's understood Mr. Sanderlands has agreed to receive $5 million per year over 3 years. Nine reporter Jack Hahn says it isn't clear what the 55-year-old will do next.
3: 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Online, very likely. He may start a streaming service.
0: The federal government has allocated more funding to lock in a 15% pay rise for early educators for another 2 years, and a Sydney pool will be renamed after the late former Australian of the Year, Professor Richard Scollier. Checking sport, Kangaroos gun Paul Curtis will miss the next three games after the tribunal upheld his dangerous tackle game. Toby Green insists he's made no decision on his playing future as rumours continue to swell about a return to Victoria. Braden Maynard has been ruled

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0: 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That's 1300 303 143. Authorised by the Australian Government, Canberra.
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Ooh.

0: Hello, I'm Adam Evans with the NIRS News. A report into the proposed reforms to the National Disability Insurance Scheme has been delayed. A parliamentary inquiry into the Albanese government's plans to reduce the cost of the multi-billion dollar scheme was due to hand down its findings yesterday, however, it's been delayed until Friday. Disability advocates appeared before the 3 days of hearings, which were held last week. Many warned that the changes would lead to people dying and could make life harder for recipients and supporting providers. The government says it needs more time to consider the 4,000 submissions. Higher pay for childcare workers and capped fees for parents have been cemented for another 2 years as the federal government announces a $3.6 billion injection of aid into the pressured sector. A 15% pay rise for centre-based and out-of-school care workers, including cooks, support workers, trainees and apprentices, as well as educators, was due to expire in November after starting in late 2024. The payment will now be extended to more of the sector after months of anxiety among parents and advocacy groups over whether they will be slammed with higher fees when it lapsed. Victoria's industry groups are demanding the state government withdraw its work from home bill. The bill introduced to Parliament yesterday will legislate the right for all public and private sector employees to work from home 2 days a week if they reasonably can. The Victorian Chamber of Commerce and Industry says about three-quarters of the state's businesses already offer flexible work arrangements, but this bill introduces a new layer of regulation and will create confusion, delay and more red tape. A weather event which often brings drier conditions to central and eastern Australia in winter and spring has officially been declared. The Bureau of Meteorology says the El Nino Southern Oscillation is now in an El Nino phase over the Pacific Ocean. The long-range forecast shows a warmer-than-average regional sea surface temperatures and the long-term drying trend in southern Australia. The Bureau says it's been reporting signs of El Nino developing since March. And US hip-hop mogul Sean Diddy Combs will be getting released from prison sooner than expected. Combs is serving a 50-month prison sentence after being convicted of two prostitution-related charges and was initially due to walk free in mid-2028. The disgraced star's release date has been shifted by authorities several times. Combs is now due for release in February 2028. Combs has been behind bars since his arrest in September 2024 and was convicted in July 2025 on two counts of transportation to engage in prostitution. We'll have more coming up next.
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0: Austin and Argentina will face Algeria in Kansas City. And the 3-month suspension handed North Melbourne's Paul Curtis has been upheld by the AFL Tribunal. Curtis was slapped with the ban for his tackle on West Coast's Hamish Davis on Saturday. The match review officer graded the tackle as careless conduct with severe impact and high contact. The Kangaroos challenged the ban at the tribunal last night, arguing that the tackle was fair under the circumstances. However, the tribunal disagreed and now Curtis can't play until round 18. Now for a look at the capital city weather around the country. Partly cloudy in Magidji, Brisbane with a top of 23. 22 and partly cloudy on Gadigal Country, Sydney, while it's 18 and cloudy on Ngunnawalgambri Country, Canberra. 20 and partly cloudy in Nam, Melbourne, and a possible shower in Nipaluna, Hobart with a max of 16. A top of 20 and rain in Tundanya, Adelaide. Partly cloudy and 18 degrees in Borlu, Perth, and sunny in Garamilla, Darwin with a top of 32. If you have any stories that you'd like to share with us, you can send us an email to news@nirs.org.au. With a top of 32. If you have any stories that you'd like to share with us, you can send us an email to news@nirs.org.au.
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2: Good morning, you deadly mob out there for another Wednesday here on the Brekkie Show. Beautiful outside, blue skies, not too many clouds around. Hey, if you haven't heard this morning, we are giving away a double pass to the NAIDOC Ball. So if you'd like to go in the draw to win yourself a pass for that, all you got to do is text us on 0493 222 822. Now you have to text us the code word. Now write all this in capital letters, origin first, followed by your name and then your suburb, and please don't put any like commas or any other symbols or anything in there. It's literally just origin, then hit space, then your name, space, and your suburb, and then that's how you enter the draw. I've had a couple of people who haven't gone into the draw because they put some commas and different things in there. So Philip from Waterford West, you're one of them. If you'd like to get in the draw, resend your message. Also, we had Sandra from Anala, Harmony from Underwood. If you guys want to make sure you just write origin, then space, then your name, space, and then your suburb. So no commas, apostrophes, none of that sort of stuff. All in capital letters to 0493 222 822. All right, guys, that's how you win yourself or get into the draw to win yourself a double pass to the NAIDOC Ball. Righto, let's get straight into the music here for the last hour of the show.

Triple A Murray Country, the Brekkie Show. There we go. A little bit of Don Williams, Tulsa Time. Catchy song, that one. What's the name? Tyler. Tyler Rodriguez sung that song at CMC Rocks there. And she was rocking the crowd there. They were all doing all the line dancing out there. So good. If you haven't been to one of those festivals, don't forget the Gympie Muster coming up. That's in August. If you haven't got your tickets for that one, go check all that out. What did we have before that? We had a little bit of Black Fella, White Fella, and I Had Some Help. Post Malone featuring Morgan Wallen. Hey, 21 minutes past the hour here, the last hour of the Brekkie Show. You still got a little bit of time left to SMS the code word Origin, your name and your suburb through to 0493 222 822 if you'd like to go in the draw to win yourself a double pass to the NAIDOC ball. Don't forget, when you do that, all in capital letters, or the word origin first, then space, your name, space, your suburb. Don't put any commas or symbols or anything else in between. Literally just origin, space, your name, space, and your suburb. Alrighty, and that's how you can go in the draw to potentially win yourself a double pass to the NAIDOC ball, which is only a couple of weeks away. Hey, good morning to Leo, Al and Ezra cruising around again in the trucks around Brizzy. And old Ezra reckons he might be related to me. What's your last name there, Ezra? Send me a message through. He reckons he's from up Bundy ways. I'll tell you what, there's a good chance if you got mob from Bundy. I got plenty of mob in Bundy. Shout out to the mob there in Bundy this morning if you are tuned in. I'm sure you are. You love your country music just like we do right here on AAA. Hey, don't forget in the afternoons, the 3 p.m. drive show as well. The lads take you up to 6 p.m. with some more deadly yarns and some more deadly music in the arvos. And after the 9 o'clock news and weather, Let's Talk will be on as well. So plenty of stuff coming your way for the rest of the morning and the rest of the day. Alrighty, this is Thomas Red here, Die a Happy Man, right here on The Brekkie Show.

0: to Townsville, from Bourke to WA, you're with AAA Murray Country.
1: G'day, Troy Cassidaly here. 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I love meeting happy, healthy mob at my gigs. 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

Triple A Murray Country, the Brekkie Show. Request there for Darren, who's on the roads again. Good on you, Darren, long-time listener of the Brekkie Show, and he loves Becky Cole, and why not? Rainbows, Dreams and Butterflies, what a deadly song. And before that one, we had Dan Sultan, Whip on My Hide, and well, you know how I feel about Thelma Plum, and that was Freckles right there, right here on the Brekkie Show. Hey, I got a text message here from the Mayor Brucey Simpson over there in Cherbourg, and he sent me through a deadly photo of a sign they got over there Cherbourg ways, sort of Cobbo there, Can't Catch Cobbo, Game 2 Queensland. It's on one of their billboards over there. When you first go into over that way, you'll see a sign there, Can't Catch Cobbo. So thank you very much for sending that one through there, Mayor Brucey Simpson over there in Cherbourg. And then he sent me another photo, a very disturbing one, of him in all his blues gear. I couldn't believe it. I could not believe it. I was just so mentally disturbed by him in his blues gear. I thought he would be a Maroons man for sure. Unbelievable. Now, speaking of the Maroons, can we get it done tonight? The game is on. I haven't really spoken too much this morning about the game, but I see the Blues have made a change there. I'm not even going to try to pronounce his last name. I just call him Marky Mark. You know who I'm talking about, the lad that plays on the wing there for the Roosters. He's been included into the Blues side, and Cola gets shuffled into the centres that I can see here in terms of some late changes. Cotter goes into the lock position, and they've reverted back to Maxi Plaff to be on the bench. So that'll be great for some impact off the bench there. And Finny Yaku for the Dolphins. So another Dolphins player gets a crack there in a Maroons jersey. He'll be off the bench as well. And what a great player to have. He's had a great season not only this year, but he was pretty handy last year as well. And he finally gets his crack in the big arena down there in Melbourne tonight. Hopefully our boys can square the series up, so the decider will be a good one up here in Brisbane. So who are you going for tonight? Are you on the Blues or are you on the mighty Maroons? Come on, the Maroons, don't let us down. I'm looking for the Hammer to do something explosive. Sammy Walker had a great debut last in game one, and that little combination he's got going on there with Robert Toyer in the centres, how good's that? It's just like playing with his Roosters teammate on the weekend. So yeah, hopefully that'll work for us again. Anyways, let's keep the music rolling here this morning. This is Kane Brown, What If, right here on the Brekkie Show.

0: Triple A Murray Country, The Brekkie Show. Hey, Teddy Swims, Lose Control. And before that one, Jelly Roll, Need a Favour. And old Kane Brown before that one, What If. Hey, the entries, it's all closed. The draw has just closed. It's all done and dusted. So we are going to record that very, very soon. And then I'll give the winner a buzz. And, yeah, have a yarn to you live and congratulate you for winning the double pass to the NAIDOC ball. So stay tuned, all right? We're going to do that very, very soon before the end of the Brekkie Show this morning. Rightio.
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3: Summer's evening, on a train bound for nowhere, I met up with a gambler. We were both too tired to sleep, so we took turns to stay.

0: Uh-oh. What have I done?
1: Hello, I'm Adam Evans with the NIRS News. The US President has issued a scathing assessment of Israel's conduct in Lebanon. Israel has been bombarding southern Lebanon in its campaign against terrorist group Hezbollah. A US deal to end the conflict with Iran includes ending hostilities in Lebanon, a point that's being ignored by Israel. Israeli Prime Minister Benjamin Netanyahu has vowed to keep troops in southern Lebanon and continue hitting Hezbollah. US President Donald Trump says Israel is fighting Hezbollah too long and too many people are being killed. He says you don't have to knock down an apartment house every time you're looking for somebody, because there's a lot of people in those apartment houses and they're not all Hezbollah. Mr. Trump has suggested Syria take on the fight against Hezbollah.
2: Hello, I'm Sasha Foote. The New South Wales Police Commissioner says they're working with Victorian counterparts as part of investigations into the movements of police killer Desi Freeman while he was on the run. Freeman was shot dead by police months after he shot two officers at Porepunkha in August last year. Investigations into what assistance he may have received are ongoing, and search warrants were executed at seven properties yesterday. Mal Lanyon says they'll assist in piecing together if anyone in New South Wales provided the fugitive with help.
3: We have Strikeforce Namberta is the New South Wales investigation, and we're very much working on the thought that Mr. Freeman travelled between Victoria and New South Wales and may have been assisted by a number of persons.
2: Talks on a final deal between the United States and Iran will reportedly begin immediately after the signing of a 60-day agreement later this week. US President Donald Trump claims the next phase of negotiations with Tehran will be easier than the first. A 15% pay rise for childcare workers is being locked in, with the federal government promising another $3.6 billion for the sector over 2 years. There had been fears that parents will be left with fee hikes and uncertainty without the additional funding commitment. The Parenthood Chief Executive Georgie Dent says it's a victory for children and operators.
4: The wage increase has been really effective at boosting retention rates. It will help keep experienced educators where children need them. Every parent knows the difference a really good educator make, and this decision will mean more of them can afford to stay in the job they love.
2: The One Nation leader will address the National Press Club later today for the first time in her near 30-year political career. Pauline Hanson's address comes as the minor party polls ahead of Labor and the Coalition. The Australian Medical Association says a report on the medical workforce should act as a wake-up call. The government report forecasts an undersupply of specialists and registers will reach 7,000 by 2033. Vice President Associate Professor Julian Raitt says there's a need for an independent body to manage the health workforce.
5: We really do need to have a better domestic training pipeline for all specialties, and indeed follow perhaps what we've seen recently with GPs, with that there's been additional government funding for expansion of training places.
2: And Virgin Australia is facing scrutiny over plans to pocket more than $90 million in unused COVID travel credits. Checking sport, North Melbourne has confirmed duo Zach Fisher and Will Dawson were dropped after the side's 124-point loss to Fremantle after breaking team rules. At the World Cup, Iraq and Norway are locked at nil all after 28 minutes. Earlier, France defeated Senegal 3-1. And Serena Williams will return to the grass at Wimbledon for the first time in 4 years after receiving a wild card to play in the women's doubles with Sister Venus. That is the latest. I'm Sasha Foote.
6: Deadly. 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

just wanna Barbie, crack a can for two.

0: Hello, I'm Sasha Foote. The warnings for travel to some parts of the Middle East has been updated in the wake of the peace deal announced between the US and Iran. The government has lowered the advice for Bahrain, Israel, Kuwait, Qatar and the UAE from do not travel to reconsider your need to travel. The foreign minister says level 3 is still a high situation and people should still consider postponing non-essential travel. The Swiss Foreign Ministry says the initial deal between the US and Iran to end the conflict will be signed at a mountainside resort later this week. Negotiations on the lifting of sanctions and nuclear issues will begin immediately after the agreement is signed. US President Donald Trump telling reporters at the G7 he expects the second stage of the deal to go quickly, adding the Strait of Hormuz will be officially open on Friday.
1: And it's toll-free beyond the 60 days. It's not, somebody said, oh, it's toll-free for say, no, it's toll-free, period. When it opens permanently, it'll be toll-free.
0: Childcare workers have called off planned strike action after the federal government decided to extend a 15% wage rise for 18 months. The commitment will cost the budget $3.6 billion. It's hoped it will address staff shortages in the sector. New South Wales police are working with their Victorian counterparts to probe the movements of police killer Desi Freeman while he was on the run. Investigations into what assistance he may have received are ongoing, and search warrants were executed at 7 properties yesterday. The world's first carbon refinery will be turned on in the New South Wales Hunter today. The CO2 captured at the Myrtle facility on an island near Newcastle will be turned into materials including concrete, glass and paint. Chief Executive Marcus Dorr says the first bag of quarried material will be sent to Austria.
2: We've got about 500 tonne of material that we're running through our process. We get all the engineering data, we get all the material.
0: Almost every Australian surveyed by the Prostate Foundation support a new national testing program to detect the disease earlier. Almost 70% of respondents believe prostate cancer, which affects more than 300,000 men, receive less public attention than other major cancers. And ARN Media has confirmed it has reached a $12.1 million settlement with broadcaster Kyle Sanderlands. Checking sport, the Socceroos are gearing up for a blockbuster Seattle showdown with World Cup hosts the United States this weekend. The Americans could be without star Christian Pulisic due to injury. Essendon great James Hurd is confident the club will undertake a proper process to find its next coach. Interim coach Dean Solomon, Hurd and Sydney Premiership winner John Longmire are all in the race to replace Brad Scott. And Alex De Minaur is through to the round of 16 at the Queen's Club Championships. That is the very latest. I'm Sasha Foote.

0: welcome and thanks for tuning in to the Victorian Aboriginal News Hour on 3KND. I'm your host, Charles Parkiner.
1: Victorian Aboriginal News acknowledges and pays respect to all traditional owners and custodians across Australia. We acknowledge the elders who have gone before, those who currently lead their communities, and those who will follow in the years and generations to come.
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0: 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Over the next hour, along with a few absolutely great First Nations music tracks,